Okay, the Red Rocker Sammy Hagar here. I'm back. There's a little confusion in that little play thing, but don't worry. I'm back. How's everybody doing out there? Is everything sounding good? You enjoying the show? You want me to shut up and play more music like that one guy said? Oh boy. Say it to my face, buddy. Yeah. Okay, let me think here. Bad Company. Now, Paul Rogers, one of my favorite singers.

0: of all time.
1: Has become a dear friend over the years, finally. I did a rock and roll road trip with him. We've kind of become friends ever since, and he's such a humble, meek guy. I mean, it's like you're sitting there going, how can he sing like that and write these kind of songs and be a rock star? Because when you sit in a room with him, he's just, guy, just humble and sweet and nice and kind, and he just puts off this little white light thing. And he told me stories about when he was drinking and doing drugs back in the early Bad Company days, and he was a fighter. He used to beat the crap out of everybody in the band. He'd go into a bar and wipe out the bar. The guy's little. He's like 5'6" or something, man, and I guess he's a badass black belt, you know, in karate, and he has a mean streak in him, but boy, I never saw it, and I don't want to see it. 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Here's a little rock and roll fantasy. 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

0: Yeah. 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We'll be right back with another set from Sammy Hagar. The Red Rocker himself is going to be in the house any minute now. 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You'll hear him when you get back.
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3: The Red Rocker Sammy Hagar, we are back. Yes, we are back. Yeah, man, here comes Sammy. Hey, Sammy, come on in here. Yeah, we're doing a record. No, we're playing records. Yeah, come on.
4: Hey, man, how's it going? Yeah, what's going on? Hey, Sammy here. I just got invited into this radio show. Something about 1979, man. I'm kind of out of my league a little bit. You know, part two, they're bringing me in to do part two. I don't even know what the hell's going on here. So let's get some music here. I'll play one of mine just to get me started before I get my brain together. Sammy Hagar, Little Plain Jane, 79.

Yeah, I remember opening for Foreigner on this tour in Michigan. We were in Lansing, Michigan, I believe, in that line where he said, "Can I throw you my key?" He used to have this Holiday Inn key in his pocket, you know, with the big green plastic thing on it. And he'd pull it out and he'd throw it in the audience. And somebody threw it back up on stage. I'm sorry, Lou. I had to tell that story. But and then I was in a radio station in Detroit the next night where I was opening for him again. And I told the story on the station and I walked out of the control room and Mick Jones was sitting in the office waiting to go on radio himself. And he looked at me and he was pissed off. He's still my great buddy, though. Whatever. Okay. Hey, people do stupid things. I'm just one of them. Robert Palmer had a bad case of loving you.

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1: 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That song was written by a guy named Moon Martin.
0: He was a great songwriter. We'll be right back. The Red Rocker here. Don't go away. Go get yourself some Beach Bar rum unless you're driving. Don't ever drink and drive. And drink responsibly and always be grateful. We'll be right back.
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Okay, the Red Rocker Sammy Hagar, we're back. Yep. All right, now. I remember back, you know, in 79. This part I can remember because Journey had been kicking around three or four albums with Greg Raleigh singing, and it was the Santana alumni, and they all of a sudden they get this new singer, and Neil's calling me up, going, "Man, wait till you hear a new singer, man. This guy's got a voice, man. Wow, you got to hear it, and all this stuff." And I met him at a, you know, some event. He came with Neil, and I met him. And I said, "Oh, Steve, how you doing? You know, cool guy, you know, and all this stuff." And then when you heard his voice, it's like, "Whoa." And Journey just went pow. You know, they've been kicking around, hadn't really broke nationally. And man, this broke that band, the first album with Steve Perry, still one of the great rock singers of all time. And yeah, a little Journey, loving, touching, squeezing.

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Anyway, Steve Perry really elevated their songwriting and their music. And I don't know what happened to the guy. I mean, I know he's still alive. He still sings. 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

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I'm old. No, go ahead and say it, you know, because I was trying to, I didn't want to use the word old. I said, you know, you've been around a long time, and, you know, how much longer do you think you can really do this? I mean, you know, did you plan? And he goes, no, go ahead and say it. I'm old. No, yeah, he was totally cool. And I'm up there going, damn. This guy's so honest and so straight up. But anyway, great musician, man. And I was enlightened after I sat with Charlie all day, and it was, we had a great time. Anyway, let's get into this. You know, 79. Charlie was 40 then when he did that song. Wow. And next, Pat Benatar. I was working with Keith Olsen years later. This is before when I went and did my Standing Hampton record with Keith Olsen and Three Lock Box. Anyway, he produced, he had been producing Pat Benatar, and I used to love the way her vocals sound. He

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He said, first of all, you got to learn how to sing like her. He was a wise guy. Anyway, okay, Pat Benatar, Heartbreaker. Check the vocal sound.

0: 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Yeah. We'll be right back.
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4: Red Rockers, another countdown in the box, in the can, wherever you want to put it in your hand. 1979, woo! What a ride we have taken. Come on. Wow, wow, wow. I'm going to leave you with, to me, this song holds up today. I sing it in Cabo all the time. One of the songs we go to with the band when we're up there jamming. Woo! Little Bob Seger, all time rocking.

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0: 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It's 1976 in the Time Warp.

0: 1976, year of the self-titled album by Warren Zevon. Taking it to the streets from the Doobie Brothers. Led Zeppelin's live album, the song remains the same.
1: 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Does anybody remember laughter?
0: And Carry On Wayward Son.

0: Carry On Wayward Son from Kansas. And we'll return to the year Peter Finch was mad as hell in Network.
1: And I'm not going to take this anymore!
0: When our 1976 Time Warp returns.
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0: Once upon a time, there were three little girls who went to the police academy. 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My name is Charlie.
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1: 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The perfect marriage of Ambassador Robert Thorne and his wife Catherine was fulfilled by the birth of their son, Damien. And then, something terrible happened. 20th Century Fox presents a film of psychological suspense. Gregory Peck, Lee Remick, The Omen.
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0: 1976, year of a new world record by the Electric Light Orchestra. 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

0: finishing off 1976 with Show Me the Way from Peter Frampton. And don't forget to check out Time Warp on Facebook. We'll show you the way of life. 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

0: You never think this will happen to you, homeless, alone, and lost. If it weren't for programs like Mission Outreach, who receive funds through United Way of Northeast Arkansas, I might not have found a home again. This place has been a beacon of hope for me. Now I volunteer helping those who need food, shelter, and safety. Those just like me. If you want to make a difference in your community, give where you live, the United Way of Northeast Arkansas.
1: 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A drone struck the perimeter of a nuclear power plant in the United Arab Emirates. CBS's Olivia Rinaldi.
2: No one immediately claimed responsibility for the strike, but the UAE accused Iran of launching drone and missile attacks in recent days as tensions rise over the Strait of Hormuz.
1: Concern in Taiwan over President Trump's visit to China, which views Taiwan as its own. Former Defense Secretary Robert Gates tells CBS.
3: The chances of a Chinese invasion of Taiwan are pretty low, particularly over the next several years. And partly because Xi has other options open to him that involve far less risk.
1: Austin's police chief on the arrest of two teenagers accused in 10 random shootings that injured four people.
4: There was a third person that the Travis County Sheriff's Office said ran from the car. Now, where this person became involved, we're not sure of that. But we do know the two that we were looking for have been apprehended.
1: CBS News Brief.
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0: 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And now...
1: Bikini. 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

0: on Time Warp, Brown Sugar from the Rolling Stones. And our rainbow of colors will continue right after this.
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1: This is it.
2: Yes,
3: this
2: that's
3: is
2: right.
3: Smell the Glove by
1: that's,
3: Spinal Tap. When you
1: that's
3: go to the
1: Smell
3: store,
1: the Glove. That's the jacket cover.
4: Yes. Is it going to say anything here?
3: It doesn't even say
1: nope,
3: anything.
1: It's not going to say anything.
3: So it's just going to be like this,
1: it's
3: all
1: gonna
3: black.
1: It's going to be that. Simple, beautiful, classic.
4: It does look like, you know, black leather.
3: It's like a black mirror.
4: So bad.
3: Yeah, it is.
4: Like, well, I think it looks like death.
1: Death sells.
4: I think he's right. There's something about this that's so black. It's like, how much more black could this be? And the answer is none.

0: 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And we'll return to the Time Warp as soon as we can stop these colors from bleeding.
1: How colorful! Time Warp.
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0: CBS News Brief. At least four people were hurt and at least 10 apparent random shootings in Austin, Texas this weekend. Police say two people are in custody and they're seeking a third. Chief Lisa Davis.
1: The firearms were stolen. We know that they stole them, and this was a 15-year-old that stole the gun, but the 17-year-old had a warrant on him from stealing a separate weapon from that same store.
0: CBS News has released a new survey about the U.S. war with Iran. Correspondent Olivia Rinaldi.
2: 69% of Americans say they don't have a clear understanding of the situation in the Strait of Hormuz, as the war is adding to economic concerns here at home.
0: The Russian military says it shot down more than 500 drones overnight in a Ukrainian attack. The BBC's Sasha Schlichter.
3: The almost daily targeting of Russian oil refineries and sea terminals, as well as urban centers, is a result of a string of Ukrainian breakthroughs in drone technology.
0: CBS News Brief, I'm Wendy Gillette.
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0: Lucy is determined to save Harry from himself and from glamorous Jane Meadows.
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0: 1970.
1: Tom Hayden of the Chicago 7 fame.
2: We are concerned about the leadership of our own revolution. It is not simply humanitarianism that moves us, but a desire to see the leadership of our struggle freed from these cages so that they can provide even greater leadership on the street.
0: Now more from the year four students at Kent State University in Ohio were slain by National Guardsmen at a protest march. It's 1970 in the time.

0: Ohio, from Crosby, Stills, Nash & Young. And it's more from the year the microprocessor was invented, when our 1970 Time Warp returns.
1: We in the IBM company face the same challenge as you do. The development of real-time information systems for the 1970s that will enable us to plan for and control our business in the future.

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2: Marijuana is the flame. Heroin is the fuse. LSD is the bomb.
3: Hi, Bill St. James here with more from the year the Doors played their last concert with Jim Morrison. It's 1970 in the Time Warp.

0: 1970.
1: Poor rich Elger Enders. His life among the wealthy deprived him of living in a tenement. So, he bought one.
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1: Good morning, Mr. Douglas.
2: Mr. Haney.
1: Good morning, Ms. Douglas. How'd you sleep last night?
3: I don't believe that's any of your business.
1: I hate to disagree with you, but it is. See, I rented Mr. Douglas that cot for you, and if you didn't sleep, then I won't charge him for it.
3: I didn't sleep at all.
1: You got any witnesses?
2: Mr. Haney, if my mother says she didn't sleep, she didn't sleep.
1: Oh, well, then there's no charge for the cot.
2: Thank you.
1: Just 50 cents for the mattress.
0: It's the year the top TV shows were Here's Lucy, The Flip Wilson Show, and at number one, Marcus Welby, M.D. It's 1970 in the Time Warner.

more from the year Paul McCartney publicly announced the breakup of the Beatles and also released his first solo album. It's 1970 in the Time Warp.

0: McCartney and Maybe I'm Amazed. And it's more from the year that brought us totes, folding umbrellas, and crazy glue when our 1970 time warp continues.
1: Ultra Bright gives you mouth sex appeal.
2: Time warp.
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1: Ray Charles, Burt Bacharach, O.C. Smith, Oscar Brown Jr., big names, big talent. This is Merv Griffin. We showcase some of the most exciting people from the musical scene, people with fresh sounds, fresh ideas. 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
0: Now more from the year John Lennon's art gallery exhibit was shut down by Scotland Yard for being too erotic. It's 1970 in the Time Warp.

0: wrapping up 1970 with Instant Karma from John Lennon. Up next, grammar ain't no thing, because we'll be celebrating ain't when we return to the Time Warp.
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3: CBS News Brief. A weather system brought a funnel cloud roaring through a field in Liberty, Nebraska earlier today. No one was hurt, but more severe weather could be on the way in parts of the Midwest. CBS News meteorologist Andrew Kozak.
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3: Police want to talk to a third suspect after 10 random shootings in Austin, Texas this weekend. Four people were shot. Police Chief Lisa Davis.
5: There was a third person that the Travis County Sheriff's Office said ran from the car. Now, where this person became involved, we're not sure of that. But we do know the two that we were looking for have been apprehended.
3: The World Health Organization has declared a health emergency over an Ebola outbreak. CBS medical correspondent Celine Gounder.
6: It's already a big outbreak at the point that we're hearing about it. There have already been a number of deaths, and this is a strain of Ebola for which we have no treatment, no vaccines.
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3: I'm somebody right now.
0: A hero ain't nothing but a sandwich.
4: Time Warp. 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
1: It ain't necessarily so, but it is. I mean, it ain't. In the Time Warp.

0: Love Ain't for Keeping from The Who. And get ready to live outside your mind. As Time Warp goes psychedelic. 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Psychedelic.
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Let's greet the Jefferson Airplane.

0: White Rabbit from Jefferson Airplane. 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
1: It's the California Raisins. Those super big superstars from the San Joaquin Valley. Time.

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18: 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Why do I look so happy? Because it's 1989 and the Time Warp.

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0: Now more from the year allegations that baseball star Pete Rose gambled on the game became public. 8 to 5, it's 1989 in the Time Warp.

Slamming the Lid on 1989 with Neil Young's Rockin' in the Free World. And hey, don't forget to check out Time Warp on Facebook. Just search Time Warp with Bill St. James and like us. Time Warp was produced by Dan Fermento and Rob Frankel. Written and produced by Frank Guida. Programmed by Tom Power. Executive producers John McConnell and Andy Denemark. Copyright 2026. I'm Bill St. James with the answer to the trivia question we never asked, the NBC Commissary. Time Warp is a presentation of RTE Media. Time Warp.

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0: 100.5, the Eagle rocks. What? More phone calls? I mean, what happened to the whole people only text these days? You phoned, so there's that.
1: I wasn't calling in for tickets or anything.
0: What? No, I'm not giving away tickets or anything. How specific? I thought you were just phoning in to be nice.
1: Well, I am. I'm doing that, too.
0: Well, I hope you're wearing shorts, because your calves are going to look great after all this backpedaling.
1: Hey, I'm working in my yard. I've been listening to you guys, and I thought I heard something. I heard the number. I heard you say the phone number, so I ran over here and called, man.
0: That wasn't the phone number. That was the running tally of people I've disappointed in life. I guess we're going to have to add another.

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0: 100.5, the Eagle rocks. Wait. Oh, hold on. So I hit the button, so as soon as I finished saying 100.5, the Eagle rocks, the phone call would have started, but I hit the wrong button. So now I'm going to find the right one here. Oh, there it is.
1: Boop. Hey, Greg, how's it going?
0: It's going slowly but surely. B-U-T-T spelling. Looks like a mangled pancake stack. How's it going with you?
1: Good. I haven't talked to you in a long time.
0: Well, luck comes and goes. What are you up to?
1: I'm driving home from work.
0: You know, isn't it odd that driving home from work is itself work, so you haven't actually left work when you've left work? It's a fun little tidbit for the water cooler.
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1: And during the few moments that we have left, we want to talk right down to earth in a language that everybody here can easily understand.

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0: There is a terrific scene in the television series Mad Men
2: at the cocktail party
0: where another dad. That's exactly how I grew up.
3: And the parents were fine with it, right? Yeah.
2: Oh yeah.
3: Yeah.
4: Oh, if I ran home, I was like, Mr. Adams smacked me. My dad would smack me for making Mr. Adams smack me.
5: But the problem now is that imprinted, and now I can only get off if a stranger smacks me.
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It's the Greg B. Harrell Show, and this is 100.5 The Eagle Rocks. We think. I don't know. 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We could be a schooner.

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1: Okay, I have a question.
2: All right.
1: Mm-hmm. So this is based on an old saying. Is it true that blondes have more fun?
2: Well, maybe, but they're dumb.
1: Oh, come on. That is so not the case. There are so many brilliant blondes. Marie Curie, Jane Goodall, Agatha Christie, Ken from Street Fighter.

0: Well, I'm biased because I'm brunette, but like, if you're going to base...
1: Wait. Hold on. You're what?
0: I'm brunette.
1: Brunette?
0: Brunette hair.
1: Sorry. How do you spell that?
0: I don't know. B-U-R-N-E-T-E or T-T-E?
1: B-U-R-N-E-T-T-E. Brunette.
0: The hair color.
1: Yep. So you were saying blondes are dumb.
0: So dumb.
1: Mm-hmm.

0: 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At Greg B. Harrell on most of the social media. 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The word suspense gets to that final letter a little too quickly.
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0: It's the Greg B. Harrell Show. You know, if there's one thing that people are always saying to me, it's, Greg, what's something you can teach us? Oh, dress for your body type. That's why I wear ill-fitting. Another thing people are saying to me is, Greg B. Harrell, you don't have enough news from Fresno on your radio show. And you're thinking, Greg, why would I care what's going on in Fresno? Well, Fresno is a magical place, as we're about to find out when we listen to another actual clip from the Fresno Television News.
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0: 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See? That was a mobster character. I'm still workshopping it. Anyway, we're going to the phones here.
1: The other thing is I haven't smoked any pot.
0: Well, don't say that out loud, because you need an excuse for why you phoned this show. But you're saying marijuana is a medical necessity for you, is that right?
1: Yeah, my doc isn't really that bad, so I only smoke it when I'm in pain, right?
0: So when you indulge, how do you smoke?
1: I smoke it in a pipe.
0: That's how the Monopoly man does it in his Park Place pad.
1: Yeah.
0: It's very fancy.
1: But it's a really pretty pipe.
0: Gonna have to take your word for it, because there's no way I'm doing an image search at work for pretty pipe. 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
1: Yeah, the thing is, I'd actually buy something with the title Technical Box Set.

0: Rob and Tom.
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0: It's the Greg Beharrell Show. You know, if you are like me, then you also wonder, why didn't that guy in the song Lips of an Angel just say, hey, can I call you right back? But also, if you're like me, you're busy during the afternoon all week long. If that's the case, there's something very important you're missing. All the great TV that's on during the afternoon. Don't worry, I've got your back on this. Here's a sample of what you've missed on afternoon TV.
1: Unless you're a stoner, it's not something you'd see. 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

0: 100.5, the Eagle rocks. Yep, people call the show. Nope, not sure why.
1: Do you have a second for a story?
0: Yep, oh yeah, just let me get cross-legged here.
1: I'm 63 years old.
0: Awesome. Getting older is a blessing. You get to see so many things, like new styles of pizza. Now the cheese is the crust.
1: Yeah, I'm 63 years old. My birthday was the 16th of this month. I've been going to concerts since 1970. I got every ticket stub of every rock and roll concert I've been to. I've been to over 130.
0: Holy cow! 130 concerts? I can't even imagine how many times you've yelled woo.
1: I've seen all the super groups more than once. I've seen the Rolling Stones 4 times.
0: You saw the Rolling Stones 4 times? Well, I mean, I'm not surprised you kept going back. They've made it very clear that satisfaction is difficult to attain.
1: Okay. No, but here's the deal, Mr. Craig B. Harold.
0: Oh, please. Mr. is my father. Mr. Test Tube. Sorry. Go ahead.
1: I've been a rock and roll, you know, fan for my entire basic life. Longer than you've been on this earth.
0: Are you sure? Us bottom dwellers are great survivors.

It's the Greg B. Harrell Show. So we talked last hour about how the first box set ever arrived in 1977. But box sets didn't really take off until the mid-80s. And here's why. Record companies recognized that a box set would sell more if they included more than just records. So mid-1980s box sets started to house exclusive art, unheard songs, handwritten notes. A lot of the box sets that started doing this in the 1980s started to chart. Yeah, could you? It's a huge feat for a box set to land on the charts, mostly due to how expensive a box set can be. And to those favorable chart positions had other record labels marketing box sets of a similar ilk, and then all of a sudden, late 80s, early 90s became the box set boom. That sounds like something that should be written on the box set display of a 1991 record store.

0: Day, I gotta wait till it's nice again at 22. My son is 14.
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Rest well, my friend.

0: 100.5, the Eagle rocks. So many phone calls to this radio station, and none of them my parents. So you like wine?
1: Yeah, and the cheese to pair with it would be fantastic.
0: Ah, the old complain and smile, wine and cheese.
1: Absolutely.
0: So cheese is your thing, huh?
1: I'm a big cheese eater of, you know, cheap and good cheeses that I like.
0: What are your top four cheeses?
1: I gotta say, smoked Gouda's gotta be really up there.
0: Inebriated Gouda.
1: Triple cream brie has gotta be another good one.
0: Wow, okay, I'm not gonna be Googling that.
1: Smoked cheddar, I know I already got a smoked one on there, but smoked's always good and cheddar's a top fave.
0: The money cheese, nice.
1: And, you know, I gotta say Swiss too, because all of that's really good.
0: Wow, this would be a gorgeous Mount Rushmore until it melts.
1: No, paired all with some grapes, raspberries too. That'd be fantastic.
0: Look, what is this? Doesn't it feel like Swiss cheese is getting away with something?
1: You know what? Possibly.
0: I mean, there's so many holes in Swiss cheese, it feels like you're eating the plot line for a season of True Detective.
1: That's true, but still, they're going to give you cheese based on, I guess, size or weight.
0: Well, yeah, exactly. Then I can say, well, wait, don't you have a bigger size cheese?

0: 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Why do they put that small pouch in boxers? It's so difficult to go to the bathroom through that. Either way.
1: It's Metallica. 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

So we got word that the night shift at Post loves to listen to 100.5 The Eagle Rocks. Hey, thanks for that. You know, my parents often say they wish someone would have fixed me in Post.

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0: 100.5, the Eagle rocks. Here's a phone call. I hope, because I already hit play.
1: Hey, how's it going? I had a question.
0: Yeah.
1: Yeah, I won some tickets a couple weeks ago, and I'm not really sure how that worked out. And you guys took all my information, my email and my address. So I don't know if I had to pick it up or, I don't know, I was kind of at a loss like that. It was the first time I won anything.
0: Oh, yeah, I can help out with this.

0: 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Does that answer your questions?
1: No.

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1: Just ask. I'm on it.
0: Trust us. It'll help.
1: I appreciate that.
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0: 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Ah, yes. Radio stations and phone calls go together like disappointment and series finales. Who would you choose to paint your portrait? Any artist, all time.
1: Who would I choose?
0: Yeah.
1: Like Michelangelo?
0: Wow, okay. Well, I mean, if his famous works are any indication, you won't have to worry about bringing a wardrobe to the sitting.
1: Like...
0: Because the David statue and Creation of Adam were both sans pants. Okay, so how would you ask Michelangelo to paint you?
1: I don't know. I don't think he has Twitter.
0: Well, forget the portrait. We can just frame that all-time quote.
1: Yes.
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0: 30 years, we've been proud to call Jonesboro home. Shouldn't they name a street after us or something?
1: And the winner is
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the Greg B. Harrell Show. You know, one thing I really love, weird and often failed music inventions like the guitar pick punch. Yeah, this is a real thing. It was a punch that you could use on your old credit cards to stamp out guitar picks. The thing was, the punch cost about $25. Guitar picks cost like, what, 25 cents each? So you'd need

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1: Dear Allie, my girlfriend is so hot, and I am not. All my friends say she's with me because I'm rich.
2: She is.
1: I so enjoy being with her, so should I end it with my friends? 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
1: Maybe you're not classically hot, but there's a chance she really finds you attractive. 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
3: Some, you know, Beauty and the Beast type way.
4: 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Yeah,
1: probably. Does she kiss you? Does she make love to you?
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1: Yeah. If so, who cares if it's for the money?
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That's all the information I have.

0: 100.5, the Eagle rocks. We're going to the phones here. And a reminder, crawl anytime you want. Yep, I said crawl. You phoned a radio show. A psychiatrist's couch is in your future.
1: Hello.
0: I don't know if that was a greeting or the sound effect a henchman makes in GoldenEye when you've been detected.
1: Beautiful.
0: But

0: Hi, how you doing?
1: Doing well. How are you?
0: I'm doing well.
1: Okay, you just copied me word for word. The teacher's going to know you were peeking over my shoulder. Where are you right now?
0: I am in...
1: Sorry, are you reading your response via telegraph? I am in...
0: I'm supposed to say something here, aren't I?
1: What is happening here? Do we need to jumpstart your brain right now? What's it going to take? 1.21 gigawatts?
0: Whenever it takes, brother.

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0: 100.5, the Eagle rocks. This so much. This. So, am I using that correctly? I don't know. I saw it on the internet. You phoned. So there's that.
1: I wasn't calling in for tickets or anything.
0: What? No, I'm not giving away tickets or anything. How specific? I thought you were just phoning in to be nice.
1: Well, I am. I'm doing that too.
0: Well, I hope you're wearing shorts, because your calves are going to look great after all this backpedaling.
1: Hey, I'm working in my yard. I've been listening to you guys, and I thought I heard something. I heard the number. I heard you say the phone number, so I ran over here and called, man.
0: That wasn't the phone number. That was the running tally of people I've disappointed in life. I guess we're going to have to add another.
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0: So when you indulge, how do you smoke?
1: I smoke it in a pipe.
0: That's how the Monopoly man does it in his Park Place pad.
1: Yeah.
0: It's very fancy.
1: But it's a really pretty pipe.
0: Gonna have to take your word for it, because there's no way I'm doing an image search at work for pretty pipe. Learn my lesson the hard way with Big Bong.
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100.5, the Eagle rocks. And this is going to sound very Oliver, but more phone calls? You want more? It's the Greg B. Harrell Show. So we talked last hour about how the first box set ever arrived in 1977. But box sets didn't really take off until the mid-80s. And here's why. Record companies recognized that a box set would sell more if they included more than just records. So mid-1980s box sets started to house exclusive art, unheard songs, handwritten notes. A lot of the box sets that started doing this in the 1980s started to chart. Yeah, could you? It's a huge feat for a box set to land on the charts, mostly due to how expensive a box set can be. And to those favorable chart positions had other record labels marketing box sets of a similar ilk, and then all of a sudden, late 80s, early 90s became the box set boom. That sounds like something that should be written on the box set display of a 1991 record.

0: have male friends that do that.
1: If you want to come up and kiss me on the mouth, you go right ahead.
2: What? I wonder how you'll react.
3: Well, find out.
1: I've given you permission. I believe.
3: Well,
1: oh my God, no!
4: Josh is getting up.
0: Mustache to mustache.
4: No.
1: Don't you dare.
5: Going for it.
1: You know what?
0: Wasn't bad, was it?
1: He's a hell of a kisser.
4: Oh, nice.
1: My God.
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0: and Tom.
1: Do you guys ever kiss your lady friends, just friends, on the lips?
2: No, they never let me.
3: They go get away from me. Yeah.
4: Like, I'm friends with Alsman. If I just one day walked up and kissed her on the lips, she would
5: thank me. Right. Out of reaction, like, what?
6: Let me tell you something.
1: I

Just saying hey to Frito-Lay. Mostly for the rhyme, but also the kindness. Thanks for rocking the eagle. Question. If I eat one, it's a Frito-Lay. But if I eat many, am I ingesting Frito-Lays? Please respond at your earliest convenience.

0: 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A psychiatrist's couch is in your future.
1: Hello.
0: I don't know if that was a greeting or the sound effect a henchman makes in GoldenEye when you've been detected.
1: Hello. Beautiful.
0: But, hi.
1: Hi, how you doing?
0: Doing well. How are you?
1: I'm doing well.
0: Okay, you just copied me word for word. The teacher's going to know you were peeking over my shoulder. Where are you right now?
1: I am...
0: Oh?
1: I am in...
0: Sorry, are you reading your response via telegraph? I am in...
1: I'm supposed to say something here.
0: What is happening here? Do we need to jumpstart your brain right now? What's it going to take? 1.21 gigawatts?

0: It's the Greg B. Harrell Show. Birthdays are my favorite reason to not allow someone to extinguish fire until I've finished singing. I like to close every show by writing a little something in my diary. So here we go. Dear Diary, Greg B. Harrell here. Relationships are one of the most enriching, beautiful, love-filled ways that you can meet a person you'll one day block on social media. 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
3: I love going on dates.
4: Yeah.
3: The young girls, I used to date a girl 13 years younger than me. They chew a lot of gum. You know what I mean? They do a lot of young girl stuff. It's kind of annoying. You know what I mean? Like, you'll be driving along, they'll see a car with a headlight out, and they'll do that pediddle thing. What's going on?
5: It's a pediddle. It's a pediddle. You die.
3: Well, you go over railroad tracks, her feet would come off the floorboard, some superstitious thing like that. You know what I mean? Wow. Or as we'd see a VW bug, she'd punch me in the shoulder. Punch buggy!
5: Whatever. Punch buggy.
3: Sometimes we see like a VW bug with its headlight out while we're going over railroad tracks. All hell's breaking loose up there. Spinning around, crashing my window, breaking everything. I gotta take a hard left, I'm kicking her out of the door. Her head's bouncing off the curb.
4: I'm sold.
3: You ever been on a date where after a couple hours you find it nearly impossible not to say, "Somebody kill me!" I love that.
4: No.
3: That's my favorite. I love going on dates. You get to go to the girl's place and meet her pets. They always have cats. It's always cats. It's never anything cool like a wild dingo or a wolverine. It's never a venomous duck or a bat.
6: Venomous duck.
3: You never get like a porcupine. It's usually cat. Usually two cats. Like a little one she just rescued from the trash 10 seconds ago. Just got run over by a train or something. Still has leaves stuck to its rear end. It's bulimic and anemic. Then the girl's got to tell you like the story how she met the cat. Well, I put some milk out on Tuesday. She drank all the milk and came back on Wednesday. That's a beautiful story. Take your top off. I'm listening. You can just tell me that story without a top. That's all I'm saying.
6: No. I'm listening.
4: That's a beautiful story.
3: You want to hear about the second cat?
4: Sure.
3: A lot of these women, they always have these old crazy cats. You ever experienced that? Like, should have died 50 years ago. The cat's still alive. It's got an eye patch. It's had ball sock and hip surgery. It's got an IV and a walker. It's got syphilis. It smokes. Hello. Hello. I'm like, what is that? Don't look at it. It'll kill you. Put your top back on. We got to get out of here.
4: That's a good story. Take your top off.
7: Hey, it's the Bob and Tom Show. Yes. We are live from the O'Reilly Auto Parts Studios. There's Christy Lee at the news desk.
8: Hi.
7: Pat Godwin's there.
9: Hello.
7: There's Jeff Hoskay.
10: Hey, man.
7: Ace Cosby across the way.
11: Hello.
7: I'm Josh Arnold. There's Tom.
12: Hey.
7: Hi.
12: Sorting through papers.
8: Happy belated birthday. I forgot to send you a text, Josh. I'm so embarrassed.
7: Don't be embarrassed. It's okay.
8: Thank you.
4: I completely forgot about it, so.
7: No worries at all.
12: I didn't.
7: I remember.
8: Look at Ace. Look at you two. You get stars today.
4: I know. I feel good about it. So did you send him a text?
7: Yeah.
11: No.
4: But you remembered it?
7: Ace and Pat did.
4: Oh, okay. Yeah. Okay. All right. When was your birthday exactly?
7: Saturday.
8: It was Saturday.
4: Oh, nice.
9: 9 o'clock in the morning. 9:17 in the morning.
7: I think it's 7 something in the morning.
8: Uh-oh.
9: Don't correct me.
4: Should we call your mom?
7: No.

0: reason to do that at all.
1: I think maybe there's some great birthing story.
0: There isn't.
1: Okay. How about this? Did you go fishing on your birthday?
0: Yeah. Yeah, that was good.
1: Okay, good. Then I've got a nice letter for you.
0: Okay. If I hadn't gone fishing, would the letter be moot?
1: No, it'd just be less timely.
0: Ah.
1: Dear Bob and Tom Show, I don't know if this is a Renee or a Rennie. Because there's an accent on the E at the end there.
0: Oh, then you got to go Renee.
1: Renee, okay. Yeah. So it's a lady then, in theory?
2: No, it could be
3: either or. Just walk away.
2: That's my confusing. Husband's middle name is Renee.
1: Really?
2: Uh-huh.
1: So this is like your name, Pat. You could be a she.
3: Oh, I know.
2: Yeah.
3: I've heard that my whole life.
1: If we had any more employees here, you'd have to be a she so we could meet that EEO, whatever the hell that thing is. Is it DIA? What is it again? DUI. Dear Bob and Tom Show, especially the fishermen. I had asked you guys the other day if your pans smell like fish after you guys catch and release these fish, because you guys do a lot of that. I know that Mr. Oskay and Pat Godwin, avid fishermen, you guys fish all the time. According to Renee, the easiest way to get rid of fishy smells is to take anything that's stainless steel.
0: Oh, yeah, I saw this email.
1: And wash your hands with it, rub it all over your hands or wherever else the smell, and the smell will go away. There's a chemical reaction. You can also buy a stainless steel bar. It looks like a bar of soap.
2: Huh.
1: Is this a thing?
4: I've never heard of it, but obviously.
1: Well, I'm just curious. Is this an old wives' tale, or is this actual science?
4: I'll try it next time I go.
1: I think it sounds kind of interesting.
2: Doesn't lather up much.
4: No. You have a metallic smell on your hands for the rest of the day.
1: What do you usually do? Do you... just scrub?
4: I wash them with Dawn.
0: Yeah, that's good.
4: Yeah.
1: Okay.
4: It's good enough for the ducks. It's good enough for my hands.
2: There you go. Yeah.
1: Okay. Well, just asking. Everybody have a good weekend?
0: Yeah. Real nice. How about you?
1: A lot of lacrosse watching.
2: Yeah?
1: And graduation parties.
0: Oh, fun, man. Tis the season.
1: And a little bit of IndyCar watching. And we're going to do a special race broadcast. And also on this Friday is something called Carb Day at the Indianapolis Motor Speedway. We will have a special show that day with a handful of people out at the Speedway live and in person. Just getting ready for the 110th running of the greatest spectacle in racing. A lot of cool action over the weekend, but for the first time in a long time, all Saturday's action got rained out.
2: Yeah.
1: I can assure you the lacrosse action did not get rained out.
2: Oh, you had to sit in the rain, did you?
1: Stand, please. Oh. No, it did stop intermittently. It was fine. It was fine.
2: You don't bring a chair? You don't have one of those nice rocking chairs that they have?
1: I had a nice umbrella. but it was fine. It was no big deal. Everything is good in the world as we know it. Now, what have you got coming up in the world of news, Christy Lee?
2: Coming up in the news, we have a lot of great things. We have an owl that was stuck in a concrete mixer. We have hot dogs in the news, by the way. Friday, I went and bought myself a hot dog because I got sick of hearing about hot dogs all week. Gotta tell you, wasn't as good as I thought it was going to be. You really pumped that up all
1: week. Where'd you get it?
2: Well, I don't want to say where I got it because I
1: don't... Maybe it was a different place.
2: Well, I didn't go to a stadium, if that's what you mean.
1: Well, I was talking about a stadium hot dog. It was delightful.
2: Well...
1: I could eat five of them right now.
2: Oh, are you hungry?
1: I'm starving.
2: Okay.
1: Very busy weekend. Didn't get a lot of food. I do have.
3: All right.
1: I do have the answer to a question we asked. Last week we got talking about the repo man and having a car repossessed.
2: Yeah.
1: And a couple of you have experienced this, I know, in person. Jeffrey, you had a car repossessed?
4: Yeah, me and Pat. Yeah. Both. We're brothers in repossession.
3: Good times, right, Jeff?
4: Oh, the best.
0: brothers in alms?
4: Yes.
1: Hey, fellas, I was working at an auto shop. We had a fair amount of cars sitting around waiting for repairs. I noticed a repo-style truck driving by several days in a row. Finally, one day, the guy stopped and asked about a green Chevy Tahoe. I agreed to let him check the VIN number, and it was the car he'd been looking for, but he'd been looking for a blue one. Yes, apparently the guy painted the car to avoid having it repossessed.
0: Oh.
1: Thank you very much, Jason. Because we were wondering if anybody had ever gone to that much trouble. How many payments were you behind when they repoed your car?
4: Oh, I was way... They should have repoed my car. I was like 7 months behind.
1: What kind was it?

0: It was a Thunderbird.
1: A Ford Thunderbird. Oh, nice. Really?
2: No.
3: Not bad.
0: Fabulous.
2: Yeah. You got to get a repo. It might as well be a cool car.
0: Yeah.
2: Yeah. We talked to a repo guy. One thing I wanted to ask him, and I forgot to, what is the most expensive car you've ever repoed? I mean, do you ever repo the really nice ones?
3: Well, I bet
1: I'm
3: they
1: sure.
3: do.
2: I sure, yeah. I mean, it's really easy to get behind the payments when they're $1,000 a month, I'm guessing.
0: Well, and Ace reminded me, they are currently repoing all the Spirit Airlines planes. Yeah. So there's someone going around and repoing all those planes. Like, there are plane... There's a whole show on TV about it called Plane Repo.
1: Are you serious?
0: Where people miss their plane payments. And to repo them, it's way harder because they fly them out. So they have to have all the checks done and everything before the person gets there to have their plane stolen.
4: And they're rehiring some of the Spirit pilots to do this.
0: To go repossess the planes.
2: Yeah, and I remember looking up what it costs to repaint an airplane. And it's steep. Because they all the planes are painted.
0: That's why you go with a wrap.
1: Yeah.
0: Absolutely.
2: Yeah, it's like a $250,000 or something.
3: Yeah. $300,000, I think.
0: I'll do it for $100,000.
1: Really?
0: Yeah.
1: Okay.
2: Maybe this is why you go with the ones where you leave them mostly silver and just put the logo on.
0: Yeah.
2: Mm-hmm. Yeah. So the next budget airline, they can just kind of get stickers just in case.
1: Or you just become B Airlines or something that goes with the yellow planes.
2: Yeah.
0: That's a good idea.
2: That's it. I mean, wow. I thought, isn't some other airline just going to buy all the planes?
0: Apparently, they're... Maybe after they get repossessed. May buy them at auction.
2: Well, China just ordered a bunch of Boeing aircraft.
1: Yeah.
2: Right? That was part of the big trip to China.
0: I don't watch
1: There's a show about repoing airplanes.
0: Yeah.
2: But are these primarily small private planes?
0: Or like those Lear jets or whatever.
1: Okay.
2: Thing. Yeah. It'd be a drag to be in a large commercial airliner just when you finally get your seat adjusted, get the air conditioning thing all ready so it's not blowing all over you. We're about to leave.
1: Yeah.
2: And all of a sudden the guy boards the plane. Sorry, folks. We're repossessing this plane. That'd be very bad news. But they're not going to repossess your car, are they, Christy Lee?
1: No, they're not, because I have you know what? 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But I do love it, and I do make sure that they are paid on time, because I drive a Tucson Hybrid. 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
2: Thank you very much, Christy Lee.
1: Sure.
2: Coming up in sports, he's back. Aaron Rodgers is apparently going to be returning to the Pittsburgh Steelers. Interesting news story there. And he's, I guess, finally made his decision.
1: Finally.
2: Also, we have discovery in a medieval toilet.
1: Mm-hmm.
2: I'm not too much aware of what a medieval toilet would look like. We also have a couple different robot stories in the news. And if you're a fan of the TV show Survivor, good news for the American version of Survivor, bad news for one of the foreign versions of Survivor. They had to stop filming.
1: Mm-hmm.
2: Also, we have a world record involving a very, very old man doing something very, very cool. These are the O'Reilly Auto Parts Studios. This is the Bob and Tom Show.
5: CBS News brief. Lots of New York commuters are expected to stay home on the first weekday of a Long Island Railroad strike. The Metropolitan Transportation Authority's Jan O'Lieber.
6: These are by far the best paid workers in the entire national railroad system. And they want a better deal than every other MTA worker. That's not fair.
5: The weather turned violent overnight in the nation's midsection. At least 24 tornadoes have been reported in the plains. Video shows one ripping a house from the ground in St. Liberty, Nebraska, trapping people in the basement. Fresh threats from President Trump to Iran. He says the clock is ticking for Tehran to agree to a peace deal. CBS's Olivia Rinaldi. has more.
7: The question about the path forward still remains whether or not this president is willing to resume military strikes inside of Iran.
5: CBS News Brief. I'm Deborah Rodriguez.
8: I'm Jeff Daly on the Cromwell Ag Radio Network. Yesterday's market session dominated by algorithmic headline trading, sending nearby soybean futures to their worst daily loss in 2 months, dragging down corn and wheat futures as well. Though it's difficult to classify details of President Trump's visit to China this far as bearish, it is clear that traders expected more, or perhaps were simply waiting for the event to pass before hitting the sell button to avoid missing out on any bullish surprise. In the outside market, any markets were flat to a touch weaker, perhaps on optimism that the U.S. and China would form a united effort to reopen the Strait of Hormuz. Equity markets were firm yesterday on optimism regarding the U.S. and China trade relationship. In the commodity market yesterday, it was July corn down 13 and a quarter cents. December corn was down 11 and three quarter cents. In the soybean pit, the traders were waiting for news and hoping that soybeans would be discussed and trade between President Trump and President Xi. There's been no mention much of agriculture commodities, and that's been a disappointment to trade. Result yesterday, July soybeans were down 36 and a half, November soybeans down 24 and a quarter cents. I'm Jeff Daly.
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3: He's Tom
4: Speaker.
5: I'm Josh, and there's Tom.
6: Thank you very much, Josh. Now, first of all, happy birthday once again.
5: Thanks.
6: And got some requests already as we delve into our stack of letters. Yeah. You can reach us, Bob and Tom, at bobandtom.com, of course. This first one actually involves the world of sports. It seems fitting to put Josh's least favorite song to bed after the thrashing that the Detroit Pistons took, losing a huge loss at home, ending their playoff hopes. The top-rated Pistons losing by more than 30 points. It was pretty ugly. So for the last time this season, ladies and gentlemen, by request, it's the Detroit Pistons song.
7: The Detroit Pistons, former champs of basketball. I have so many souvenirs, it's hard to list them all.

0: I have piston ashtrays. I have piston shoes. I have piston basketballs. When I dribble, they do too.
1: Thank you very much.
2: A little Timmy Kavanaugh. For the last time this season.
3: Yeah, well, what are you going to do?
2: It's over. Now, we will push on here. Got any letters over there, Christy Lee?
3: I sure do, Tommy. I went to Victoria's Secret, this is from Barry, to purchase my wife some lingerie. I was greeted by the, best young sales lady ever. They were having a sale and she met me with this opening sales pitch. Hello, do you know my panties are half off? He goes, yeah, I bought some. That's a good line.
2: That is a good line.
3: Yeah.
2: All panties half off.
3: Yeah.
2: Sounds like a great Friday night. here's one. Good morning, boys and girls. This is from Tyrone, Pennsylvania. You ever heard of Tyrone?
1: I haven't.
2: Jake in Tyrone says, I went to my niece's softball game last night. One of the coaches must be a Pat Godwin fan. He kept saying, good eye, good eye, good eye. All I could think of was Pat Godwin's song, Deny, Deny, Deny.
1: Oh.
2: I was wondering if you guys could play it for me. I listened with my dad going to school every day. I'm now passing on the tradition. Well, thank you very much, Jake. Patty G, this is another song based on your life, Write What You Know, is that correct?
1: Exactly.

0: Patty G. Now, let's get back to our letters here.
1: I have another lingerie one.
0: Ooh. Oh, go ahead.
1: This is from Chris. You guys were talking about men buying their wives lingerie. My wife never buys her own undergarments. She relies on me to buy them all with what I like.
2: Wow.

0: white linen pants on and you could see my black underwear through them. So I ended up finding that I found a pair of her underwear, which I did put on. And I also found out that they were a little bit too narrow in the front. And eventually, after a couple hours, I took my pants off and turned her underwear around. So I was wearing it backwards.
1: Mm-hmm.
0: I was telling the story to someone over the weekend. And I pointed out that last week I went online and I purchased some, they call it nudie underwear.
1: Okay.
0: Happens to be my flesh tone. I'm sure it probably comes in a variety of flesh tones, being that we are a multicolored people in this world. But I got as close as I could get to my flesh tone.
1: Mm-hmm.
0: I was just telling this guy, so I ended up buying some. So the next time I wear those white linen pants, I'll be able to wear underwear. And he goes, now, did you buy women's underwear this time? I said, no, they do make it for men.
1: Of course they do.
0: So, yeah. So now I can now wear my linen pants without having the black show through a la the movie Vacation.
1: I'm surprised more men don't wear, like, nude-colored underwear. Half my underwear is that color.
2: We don't care.
1: You don't?
2: I don't.
3: I do.
2: I don't.
1: You'd rather
2: you're
1: a
2: tidy
1: about
2: whitey? Your underwear
3: the,
2: showing?
3: The color, yeah.
1: Okay.
3: Well, black, dark blue. Not tan, though. Not nude.
1: No? Huh.
2: It's weird.
0: Yeah, I don't know what the... back in the day, I think white underwear was kind of the standard.
1: Yeah, tidy whities.
0: I've been wearing black underwear as long as I can remember. And I also do all my own laundry. Yeah, the white stuff, you don't want to see that.
1: No.
2: Did anyone else, when we grew up on Fruit of the Loom, tidy whities, all the boys in the family, from dad down, wore the tidy.
1: Right.
2: And
1: then
2: when they would start to get holes in them, they would go into the
1: rag pile.
2: The rag bag.
1: Yeah.
2: And next thing you know, dad's out front washing the car with some old underwear.
0: Oh. Cut off the elastic band.
2: Yeah.
1: Oh, yeah.
2: No, I don't even think we cut off the elastic band. I think we were just, it just went in the rag pile.
0: Mm. That's just nasty.
1: Well, you wash them. I mean, what do you mean it's nasty? You put them back on after you wash them, don't you?
0: Well, no.
2: Oh, sorry, you're making too much sense, Krista.
1: You don't wear one pair of underwear and throw them away, do you?
0: No.
1: Okay.
0: Now, did you watch any of the Preakness?
1: I did not.
0: Anyone aware of what happened?
1: No. What happened?
0: Well, among other the big news was that the winner of the Kentucky Derby
1: did not
0: run.
1: Right.
0: And there's talk of moving the Preakness eventually. I guess some people think that these particular horses can't run that races that close together.
1: Mm-hmm.
0: So they may move it. Who knows? But a number of horses in recent years have not chosen to run the Preakness, which means there's no Triple Crown at stake.
1: All I saw was the winning trainer. It was a father-son deal, right?
0: Did you see who the winning trainer was?
1: I did not.
0: Anyone get this hint?
1: No idea.
2: No.
0: No one gets this?
1: No.
3: Sounds a little Mission Impossible-y.
0: It is Mission Impossible-ish. Ace?
4: Yeah.
0: That's the theme to the show, The Man from U.N.C.L.E.
3: Oh.
1: Oh.
0: And the winning horse.
1: Napoleon won? Is it?
0: Was Napoleon Solo.
1: Oh, Napoleon Solo. I knew it was Napoleon something.
0: And Napoleon Solo was the name of the Robert Vaughn character in the television show.
2: Oh, my.
0: The Man from U.N.C.L.E.
1: Okay.
0: Along with Ilya Kuryakin.
1: I know.
0: It's a classic show. It was television's sort of response to the James Bond thing.
1: In the 60s, right?
0: Yeah. An old show. And then did they make a movie version of them? Didn't they make?
3: Yeah, they had
2: good.
3: To.
2: It's good.
0: Yeah, who's in it? Do you remember?
2: Henry Cavill and, the guy who said he was going to eat his girlfriend.
1: Oh yeah. That guy.
0: Wow.
1: The baking soda error or whatever.
0: Oh, yeah.
1: Hammer, is it?
2: Yeah.
1: Army Hammer?
2: Oh, yeah, Army Hammer, yeah.
3: Wow. One of the Winklevoss twins or whatever.
2: Yeah.
0: I wonder how many people got the Napoleon Solo connection. Judging by this room, I'd
1: not
0: say...
1: Not very many.
0: One in
3: the spring chickens either.
0: That was a classic show and a great theme music. But congratulations to the horse, Napoleon Solo.
1: Huh. It was a good race. I watched the end of it. I just didn't know who. I just saw it on a highlight. I didn't see.
0: I was hoping somebody picked up on the Man from U.N.C.L.E. theme. And I want to thank Kevin from the beautifully named Kankakee, Illinois, for reminding us and saying how much he was dreading today's show, knowing that I would
1: play.

0: play the man from Uncle Theme.
1: There's a chance he wouldn't have, Kevin, if you hadn't reminded him.
2: Yeah, exactly.
1: Kevin. Use our heads.
3: Well, on that note, did you see that Claudine Longet died?
1: Yeah, I did see that.
3: Yeah.
0: She spent like 30 days in the joint, didn't she?
1: 30 days in the joint.
0: Wasn't she married to Andy Williams?
3: She was married to Andy Williams, and then she was accused of killing her boyfriend, Spider Savage.
0: The skier.
3: Exactly.
1: Didn't she do it?
3: Well, yeah, I think she did do it. She was found guilty of criminally negligent homicide. She said it was an accident. She received probation and a fine. It killed her entertainment career, by the way. So she ended up marrying her defense attorney and lived a quiet life in Aspen. But she passed away recently, over the weekend. She was 84.
0: Get away from the ski community.
3: Yeah, you would think.
0: Having killed somebody that was a prominent member of it. I don't know. Maybe she lives somewhere else.
4: She's incredible in one of my favorite movies, The Party with Peter Sellers.
1: Yeah, she is.
4: I love her in that. Yeah.
0: She was what, a singer?
4: Yeah, she's playing the guitar in
3: French.
4: The bedroom.
3: She was French. She was on the Andy Williams show, wasn't she? Yeah, I remember that.
0: But she was married to Andy Williams?
3: Yeah.
0: Okay.
3: And he stood by her at the trial. I mean,
0: What was she pointing a gun at Spider Savage for?
3: I don't know. Maybe she caught him cheating on her or something.
0: I thought she was married to Andy Williams. This is complicated.
3: No, they were not married at the time.
0: Oh, okay.
3: No.
0: All right. Well, so sad. How old was she?
3: She was 84.
0: Okay.
3: Now, she and Andy had already divorced when the Spider Savage thing came.
0: We were talking about Pat's desire to go to band camp.
4: Oh, my gosh, I want to go.
0: They're doing they're kind of reviving, band camp for adults, not just for high school and college age folks. And Pat, you'd like to go to a band camp. And there's also apparently a cheerleader camp for adults.
4: I'd like to go to that, too.
3: All kinds of things.
4: Yeah, I can't participate. I'm just going to watch.
3: Uh-huh.
0: And the Color Guard camp.
3: Yeah. He talks about that.
0: And what I don't remember is it called the Color Guard? I called it
2: Flags and Pissed Off America.
1: Well, we called it Flags, too, in high school. So,
2: yeah. So it's called Color Guard.
0: Okay.
1: I think the Flags called themselves Flags in high school.
2: Yeah, what'd you do? Oh, I'm on Flags.
1: Yeah, exactly.
0: Because isn't the Color Guard the group that carries out the American flag at game as opposed to...
1: I thought so, yeah.
0: Isn't that the Flags more like cheerleaders with batons? And,
1: yes, right.
3: Yeah.
0: Okay, all right. This letter suggests that the people at Cola Guard should be sponsoring Color Guard camps. Not a bad idea. Cola Guard is a great idea, by the way. It's a way to, it's a sort of a preliminary test for a certain very serious issues. I highly recommend you look it up, read about it, and go for it.
1: Get your butt tubes looked at?
3: Yeah.
0: It's a very good product. And maybe a little bit later today you can pay your tribute, Pat.
4: I'd be honored to.
0: One of my favorite songs. Coming up in sports, what have you got over there, Mr. Roskin?
2: Oh, man, we got a bunch of stuff. We got stupid world records. We have my favorite MMA fighter, Tom. You're going to love this. He got hit so hard over the weekend that they had to call the fight because he crapped his pants.
1: Oh, jeez.
0: Wow.
1: I'd read a lot about those fights. I didn't read that part.
3: Yeah.
1: Yowza. Yeah.
0: Now, is that the group that will be having an exhibition at the White House?
2: No, this is the Jake Paul group, which kind of competes against the Dana White group.
3: Yeah.
0: But there is going to be...
2: Yes, that's UFC.
3: A cage match.
0: Am I correct in saying on the White House lawn?
2: Yeah.
1: Only a couple weeks away.
2: It's going to be huge. I mean, it's nothing but stars. Starfighters the whole night. That'll be great. Amazing.
0: That's really cool.
2: Yeah.
0: Is that going to officially kick off the... upcoming 4th of July celebration?
2: I have no idea.
0: Kind of?
1: It is called the 250, UFC 250 or something.
2: Oh, but nice.
1: Yeah.
0: Well, so we'll be getting an update on the...
2: Yeah. Lots of updates. Wow.
1: Did you stay up the whole time?
2: Oh, yeah.
4: Are you a fan? Are you a big fan?
2: Yeah. Yeah, I'm a big fan.
1: If you yawned during that last fight, you may have missed it.
2: Yeah. the headlining bout... Ronda Rousey won her debut comeback 17 seconds into the fight. she put a girl in an arm bar and the lady had to tap out.
1: Gina Carano?
2: Her arm would have been broken.
0: Mm-hmm. Oh, now, who's the one that had the vowel issue?
2: Nate Diaz fighting Mike Perry.

0: And Nate Diaz is one of my favorite fighters. He's out of Stockton, California.
1: And is he the one that had the incident?
0: Yeah, he got hit in the stomach really hard, and then when he went back to sit down, when he came up off the chair, off the stool, there was more stool.
2: Oh. Wouldn't you know you'd done that?
1: Did the announcer say anything?
0: No, his corner threw in the brown towel, so to speak.
3: Wipe me, Mick.
1: Good to know. On that, we'll be looking forward to hearing the details on that, certainly. Right now, I want to say hello to our friends at Simply Safe. 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
3: Hi.
2: Matt Godwin's there.
4: Hello.
2: There's Jeff Oskey at the sports desk.
5: Oh, I didn't see you there, Josh.
2: Ah! We were joking earlier about plays that do that. There's Ace Cosby.
6: Howdy.
2: Oh. Oh, I'm sorry. Well, look at... I didn't notice you there.
4: It's in a movie, too.
2: 900 people. I am Josh. There's Tom.
7: Thank you very much, Josh. Once again, happy birthday.
2: Thanks, buddy.
7: Got a haircut over the weekend. Looking good.
2: Oh, yeah. Thank you.
7: That's a good look. Very handsome.
2: A nice summer cut. Don't have to worry about it ever.
7: And you didn't do your serious beard this winter.
2: I had a, I did have a winter's beard, but it didn't get as serious as the year before, did it?
7: Yeah, I saw a picture of you, and it was, like, incredibly bushy.
2: Yeah, I forgot, too, how big it got.
7: Yeah, but do you prefer to cut back a little bit?
2: I do, yeah.
7: Okay, good. Well, now, on the other hand, Mr. Oskey, you've got the big bushy beard.
5: Yeah.
7: What is that called?
5: The beard? Lazy man face? I don't know.
7: How long have you had that?
5: Since the last time you guys gave me a makeover.
4: That's right.
7: And your lady likes the...
5: Yeah, man. Yeah, she does. She loves me. She's been with me for 10 years. She's used to the face and the beard.
7: I mean, she encourages the beard.
5: Yeah, actually, she doesn't like it gone. Yeah.
7: Okay.
2: I'll never not have a beard. I'm getting the waddle, and the beard hides the waddle.
5: Dude, I got so many chins under this thing. Saving me a lot of work.
7: Yeah, the old phone book joke. You can fix that yourself. Anybody know what this? I'd never heard of this particular critter. I was just looking through some news here. I know that you're active at the zoo, Christy.
3: Yeah.
7: The Nashville, Tennessee Zoo.
3: Yes.
7: Has announced the birth of a, is it pronounced Pudu? Or Pud? P-U-D-U.
3: I don't know.
7: The world's smallest deer.
3: Oh.
2: Those are cute.
3: They are cute. I know what you're talking about.
2: They're crazy cute.
7: The baby was born just before Mother's Day to the mom named Bosa and the father named Paku.
3: I thought you were going to say nuts.
7: I was going to say, if only the dad had been Bosa, because then it would have been the old Bosa D's nuts jokes. Yeah. I don't know how you pronounce it. I just was reading about it.
3: Venezuela, Colombia, Ecuador, and Peru. So that's where they're from. Oh, they're so cute. Yeah.
4: They get hit by a lot of tiny bikes.
3: I would say.
2: Oh, yeah, they do.
7: Yeah. The adult males aren't called bucks. They're called half dollars. Okay, I'm sorry.
2: They're almost the cross between a deer and a potbelly pig.
3: They're the size of a beagle or a cocker spaniel, they say.
2: Yeah.
3: That's tiny, tiny.
7: Wow.
3: Yeah.
7: Okay, well, happy birthday to the Nashville Zoo and their...
3: Poodoo.
2: That's fun.
7: Poodoo. Okay, just a little bit of fun stuff. Okay, who's got a letter over there?
3: I do not.
7: Okay, I do. We were talking about the famous solar-powered aircraft last week.
3: Yeah, it didn't do so well.
7: It had been, you may recall, it had been flown around the world.
3: Yeah, years ago, but...
7: And it had been refitted to go pilotless, and it crashed into the ocean last week. This comes to us from Mike. He said he actually saw the thing land in Phoenix many years ago, and it was after sunset.
3: So it must store up electricity for
7: us. Yeah, if you've never seen it, it's really cool. It's got...

0: a huge wingspan and lots of solar panels.
1: Not a lot of room for passengers, though.
0: But we were joking around that it probably crashed because it was a cloudy day. And I don't know. But I don't think this is the future of aviation. It was more of a demonstration of some of the cool things solar power can do. I don't think you're going to see a large aircraft full of people with solar wings, but still a nice touch out there. Let's check in with the sporting scene. What's going on at the sports page, Mr. Roskay?
2: Oh, man. Donnie Baker's favorite fighter, Ronda Rousey, topped Gina Carano with her signature armbar just 17 seconds into the iconic fighter's mixed martial arts comeback bout. The 39-year-old Rousey ended a 9.5-year absence from MMA when she took the cage with the 44-year-old Carano, who hasn't fought in 17 years. After the fight, Rousey shut down any talks about a permanent comeback. Smiling, she told the roaring crowd, "There's no way I could have ended it better than this. I want to have some babies, and I've got to get cooking."
1: Man.
3: You left out some F words.
2: Yeah, a bunch
1: that
2: of
1: that was just totally a money grab for both of them, right? I mean, there was no way.
3: I think it was more to it than that. They both felt really good being back in the ring. They enjoyed proving that they could still at least get back up in there.
2: Yeah.
3: And whether or not it lasted 17 seconds, I think is beyond the point.
2: I don't think that Gina expected her to just shoot right out of the gate like that. I think she thought they were both going to stand up for a few minutes.
1: Okay.
2: And when she did that, I mean, that's great fight plan. I mean,
1: yeah.
0: Didn't Ronda Rousey have the huge build up a decade ago and then crashed and burned very quickly?
3: No, she was a good fighter for a while,
2: yeah,
3: wasn't she?
2: She kind of just stepped away.
0: After the big build up, wasn't her next big fight, didn't she get trounced?
2: I don't remember, to be honest. I don't know why she stepped away.
3: She did lose a big championship after some sort of comeback thing, right? But they also would have been in movies and acting and stuff like that.
2: No, so she's awesome.
0: But this is not the one that's going to be on the White House lawn. This is a different
2: organization. No, this is like the subpar fighting league.
0: This is the old timers game of...
2: Kind of. They bring in a bunch of old stars and have them fight again.
0: But it didn't work out so well in bullfighting. Remember that? Three or four weeks ago, they did the old timers bullfighting thing, and the guy got
2: open up again.
0: Large horn in the old rectum. He lived, by the way, that guy.
1: Yes, he did.
0: If you call it living.
2: The fight, though, that people are talking about that night was between Mike Perry and Nate Diaz. And for Tom knows nothing about, Mike Perry is one of the most violent fighters in the world. He usually just wants to hurt his opponents to the point they can't ever do anything again. And he was beating the literal crap out of Nate Diaz that night. It was a good fight. But on the second round TKO doctor stoppage, which I don't think it was a doctor. Like, it seemed like his corner threw in the towel, but maybe I saw it wrong. So Nate lost to Mike. But then when they went back and looked at the tapes, when Nate had gotten up from a stool, there was some stuff on the stool, and they think they know exactly which punch to his side caused it, because the look on his face after he got hit was like he knew something came out.
1: Wow. Is there anything you can't do in MMA?
2: Yeah, you can't, like, kick in the groin, you can't headbutt, you can't poke their eyes out, you can't, like, bite their tongue. You can't bite. Can't kick someone while they're on the ground.
1: Okay.
2: You can't, like, kick them in the head. You can't, like, knee them in the head while they're on their hands and knees. Yeah, there's rules.
1: All right.
2: Now, the very first MMA fights, UFC fights, there were no rules and there were no weight classes.
3: It was nuts.
2: Dude, you've watched like 400-pound dude taking on a 150-pound guy.
3: I didn't really care for it, those first UFC, because it was just, there were no rules. So it was
2: Awesome when it, like, one of the Gracies, who they're like a known fighting family, he would take on these gigantic men and just end up choking them out. And that was cool to
3: see. The Gracies are great.
2: Yeah.
0: So which is the one that'll be in the White House lawn?
2: That is UFC. That's the Dana White, the one everyone knows.
0: And are they going to have just set up chairs all around?
2: Yeah.
1: No,
2: standing room only.
0: Well, no, I mean, it's on the lawn?
2: Bring a blanket.
0: I think if

0: it's a fair question. I mean, it's the White House lawn isn't designed for.
1: No, it's odd that they're doing but.
2: They can bring in bleachers. Yeah.
0: Okay.
1: I think it'd be funnier if everyone brought a picnic blanket and they had a little picnic and everybody watched the fight.
3: I've always wanted presidents who have interests to have those interests at the White House.
1: Yeah.
3: I wish that would happen more.
4: Jackie, cool. We're installing a large pond in front of the White House so we can bring out the yacht. I've got PT-109. Judge, they're going to dock it right there in front of the White House. It's going to cost $4 billion to build a pond, but well worth it.
1: Yeah, I'm excited. Learning to say less and less.
2: Is that the fight that Conor McGregor's coming back for?
1: No, Conor is fighting. Oh, where are we? Conor McGregor is returning against Max Holloway, another great fighter for UFC 329 on July 11th in Las Vegas. The 37-year-old Irishman has not fought since breaking his leg in a fight against Dustin Poirier in 2021. Mm-hmm. And Conor is another big star in the UFC.
3: Jeff, did Dana White ever fight?
1: I believe he did back when he was young. I believe he did.
4: Okay, cool. Well, that's all interesting and interesting news. Also coming up in sports, Cavaliers move on. The Pistons trounced in Game 7.
1: Aaron Rodgers is coming back. We got a stupid world. Well, it's not even stupid. We have a great world record.
2: Oh, there you go.
4: All right. We have hot dogs back in the news. We've had this run on hot dogs. And what would you do if you found $30,000 hanging from a door in a bathroom at a Wawa? We're gonna find out what happened to all that cash when we return to the O'Reilly Auto Parts studios. 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
8: 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It's affecting hundreds of thousands of commuters. CBS New York's Christina Fan is at a stop in Ronkonkoma.
9: You can hear those union workers chanting behind us. Almost a dozen buses lined up ready to take people to work. There are law enforcement and MTA officials also present to guide people and answer any questions they may have.
8: Our latest CBS News poll finds Americans are taking an increasingly dimmer view on the economy. Director of Surveys Anthony Salvanto.
10: Neither of the parties, not the Democrats, not the Republicans, are net positive on being seen as having policies that help cost of living.
8: The poll gives the president the lowest approval rating of his second term. Dutch cruise ship hit by a deadly virus docked in the Netherlands this morning. CBS's Vicky Barker.
11: The MV Hondius itself will undergo disinfection after three of the people on board died of hantavirus.
8: CBS News Brief. I'm Deborah Rodriguez.
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0: Do you have any pets?
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8: Jeff Oskey's there.
10: Hey, man.
8: There's Ace Cosby.
11: Hello.
8: I am Josh Arnold. We're all here live at the O'Reilly Auto Parts Studios. There's Tom.
12: Thank you very much, Josh.
8: You're welcome.
12: Now, we're going to head back to the sports page. Sitting in for Chick McGee, it's Jeff Oskey. Jeffrey.
10: Aaron Rodgers is planning to return to the Pittsburgh Steelers this season. The Associated Press reports the 42-year-old quarterback agreed to a one-year deal to return to Pittsburgh, ending the decision-making process. The four-time NFL MVP reunites with former Packers coach Mike McCarthy, who was hired to lead the Steelers in January after Mike Tomlin stepped down following 19 seasons.
12: Well, I can see it now. Next season on The Pit. The Pit, of course, takes place at an emergency room
13: in Pittsburgh. Yes.
12: They can,
10: oh, that would be great.
12: Aging quarterback brought in.
13: Aww.
12: I do not wish it. Wish
13: no,
12: him
13: you don't wish him.
12: Any ill will. But for those of you watching The Pit, wow. What a great show. I know they're doing a season three, and there was a funny story last week. The guy that is the main star of The Pit and one of the producers and one of the writers and directors is
13: Noah
12: a guy
13: Wiley.
12: Named Noah Wiley.
13: Yes.
12: He was at a huge charity event, and what'd they pay? Two people paid like $18,000 a piece to have him examine them on stage.
10: Do we know if it was male or female?
12: No.
13: I bet it was female. I'm just guessing. Honey, if you love me, you'll let Noah Wiley give me an exam.
12: then they wheel out the...
13: It's tax deductible.
12: They wheel out the stirrups. It was a nice charity event, but that's a terrific show if you haven't had a chance to watch it. It's, according to several folks I know that are physicians, it's about the most accurate portrayal of an emergency room. They get quite graphic.
13: That's why I can't watch it.
12: There was a emergency cesarean that was shown.
13: Especially if you've had one. I don't want to see that.
12: And I've been in the room for a couple. But
10: me
12: I was
10: too.
12: But I stepped back when they got to the nitty gritty, but they have the camera right there.
13: Yeah. They have to move all the innards out of the way.
12: I don't know how they did it. I mean, it looks like, I don't know if they filmed an actual cesarean. I mean, it looks...
13: No, Tom, I'm sure
12: the baby's moving in the belly when they pull it out.
10: Well, it's amazing what they can do. There's no way a doctor would allow a film crew to...
13: There's no
10: emergency cesarean.
13: A mother...

0: would allow that. Yeah.
1: I think if the price was right,
0: No.
2: Aren't you glad that there's people who can handle that? Like, yes. if I had to, everyone would die. Because I can't deal with that. Like, I couldn't.
3: The problem is they all become a-holes, which is why I stopped watching The Pit. I didn't want to spend any more time with those people.
1: Oh, they were great.
2: I just met real doctors and nurses.
3: Right.
2: Like, thank God there's people that can do that.
0: Yeah.
2: Because
1: it's terrifying. Yeah. There were a couple humorous things. There was one woman that was horrifically sunburned.
0: Oh, God.
1: That was, they have people who have their legs are blown off.
0: All right. Okay.
1: No, I'm just saying there were a couple of minor incidents in the emergency room that were rather humorous.
0: All right.
1: Okay. Thumbs up to The Pit. What have you got?
2: Thumbs down for me.
1: Okay.
0: Well, actually, I have a story that kind of goes along with that because it does involve sports and it involves a charity auction. A charity auction saw one winner pay $9 million for a private lunch with Warren Buffett and Steph Curry. The auction on eBay raises money for the Glide Foundation.
3: Sounds so boring.
0: As well as Mr. Curry's Eat, Learn, Play Foundation.
1: So would you get stock tips from Steph Curry or Warren Buffett? Or would you ask Mr. Buffett, could you help me with my file shooting?
0: The anonymous winner will dine with Mr. Buffett, Mr. Curry, and his wife Aisha in the 95-year-old investor's hometown of Omaha, Nebraska next month. I wonder if he'll take him to McDonald's. Isn't that where he likes to eat? Or
2: I believe it.
0: Yeah.
2: Oh, I thought, wasn't he a Dairy Queen guy?
3: Yeah, but I don't know if they're open for breakfast.
2: Oh, yeah.
3: He gets like an Egg McMuffin every morning.
1: Yeah, and this is a famous, he's done this over the years for various people. And,
0: mm-hmm.
1: For $9 million, I assume it's all you can eat.
4: What if it was a curry buffet? Wouldn't that be kind of cute?
2: Ooh.
4: Indian food, all you can eat.
3: No, fellas, is a little on the nose.
1: Now, am I correct in saying that Steph Curry has hit more threes than anyone in the NBA?
0: Maybe. I believe that.
1: Pat, back in your day when you were a single man,
4: yeah,
1: you hit on more threes than...
4: More threes?
0: Any
4: my quality was high, my friend.
2: Threes need love too, my friend.
0: That's exactly what I was going to say.
1: Warren Buffett is, what, mid-90s?
0: 95.
1: Wow. Okay. Yeah. Wow. Mm-hmm. Watching a 95-year-old eat could be entertaining.
2: I'd like to see him try to shoot some threes.
0: Yeah.
2: With Steph.
1: Interesting combination, those two.
0: It is
2: interesting.
0: It's
2: a weird...
1: Yeah, I know it's two different charities. The one that Mr. Buffett is supporting, I believe, they do housing projects in San Francisco.
4: Does he live in the same, like, modest home still? Yeah.
1: You know,
4: pretty cool.
1: I mean, $53 million in San Francisco, I'd buy, what, 2-3 houses?
2: You wonder who this person who has $9 million, who doesn't already know those two guys? Like, you would think, like, if you had $9 million to spare, like, you would have good seats at a gate. Like, you would know these people anyway.
0: What's the tax write-off on that? I wonder what you get to really write off.
1: I don't know. Do you tip?
2: You wonder how far into the dinner before the guys, before Warren Buffett and Steph are like, this wasn't worth the $9 million. No, the guy's got to be an a-hole. Here's a positive thing. A 90-year-old man has become the oldest man in the world to fly in zero gravity. Guinness World Record reports that Mr. Gordon McAfee achieved the title when he took the trip with the Zero-G Lunar Spaceflight Company at the age of 97 and 301 days old. Whoa. And you know he was a McAfee because he was wearing a tank top. When a doctor refused to give Mr. McAfee a note clearing him to fly, this guy wasn't faced. He wrote his own approval note because he's a retired...
0: Physician?
2: Psychiatrist?
0: Oh, that'd
1: be an MD.
0: Yeah, that's an MD.
1: Good for him. Doesn't he
3: know what he's doing? He's just getting closer to heaven and reminding God, hey, don't... don't forget about me.
0: Hey,
1: he just wanted to have his balls not touching the floor for a few minutes.
2: This is nice.
1: Floating around up there.
2: Whee!
0: Oh, look at him. Yeah?
2: Where am I?
4: I don't think that's very safe, but what the heck?
1: And the photograph for
2: he looks happy.
1: He's absolutely upside down. Is this the
0: Vomit Comet
1: where it's just the plane doing the huge dives?
2: Yeah, I believe so.
1: No.
2: Yeah, the G Lunar Spaceflight.
1: I'm
2: sorry, Zero G Lunar Spaceflight.

0: the OG.
1: I could have. Could you do that, Josh?
0: Yeah.
1: You think so? Okay. Yeah, I don't think I'd want to do that.
0: No.
1: I'd be afraid of, well, we're going down, and you're floating around, all of a sudden you hear the captain going, uh-oh.
2: The best part, did you see? You can see his dentures floating in the background, right under his shoulder.
3: He looks so happy.
4: Looks like somebody's trying to catch him.
0: He does look so happy.
1: Yeah, this is before his testicles got caught in the air vent. Now that he's upside down. What's coming up in the news, Christy Lee?
4: Coming up, we have a survivor story that shut down the show, if you know what I mean. And there's a new diet.
0: Good? Permanently? No more of it?
4: This is in Greece. This wasn't here.
0: Damn it.
4: There's a new diet trend out there. If you've tried everything, maybe you'll want to try this.
1: They've done, I mean, there's every diet. You name it, there's a diet.
4: I know. This is similar to some they've been kind of done before, if you remember.
1: Yeah. There was a book about this one.
4: Yep. Yeah, but, you know.
1: I guess.
4: Go back to the land.
1: Yeah, there's whatever. There's the all meat, the all vegetable, all sand. Okay. We'll find out what this one is coming up. Right now, those summertime expenses may be stacking up. 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
6: This is the first weekday of a strike by Long Island Railroad workers. It's affecting hundreds of thousands of commuters. CBS New York's Christina Fan is at a stop in Ronkonkoma.
7: You can hear those union workers chanting behind us. Almost a dozen buses lined up, ready to take people to work. There are law enforcement and MTA officials also present to guide people and answer any questions they may have.
6: Our latest CBS News poll finds Americans are taking an increasingly dimmer view on the economy. Director of Surveys, Anthony Salvanto.
8: Neither of the parties, not the Democrats, not the Republicans, are net positive on being seen as having policies that help cost of living.
6: The poll gives the president the lowest approval rating of his second term. Dutch cruise ship hit by a deadly virus docked in the Netherlands this morning. CBS's Vicky Barker.
9: The MV Hondius itself will undergo disinfection after three of the people on board died of hantavirus.
6: CBS News Brief. I'm Deborah Rodriguez.
10: I'm Jeff Alley on the Cromwell Ag Radio Network. There is much a contrast in the commodity market from Thursday and Friday of last week until this morning. Last week, the market was quite disappointed in the fact that it wasn't receiving news, agriculture news specifically, from the summit between President Trump and President Xi. So over the weekend, we're starting to get some news now that the Chinese did, in fact, make additional agreement to purchase U.S. agriculture commodities. And we start with this. First of all, they agreed that they would buy 25 million metric tons of soybeans annually through 2028. That was an agreement that was made in October of last year between the two leaders. In addition to that, the Chinese have said they would begin to

0: open their market for U.S. beef and for poultry. Now, they had promised in 2020 under the Phase 1 deal they'd do that, but it hadn't been done as yet. That could open the door for poultry sales to the Chinese and beef as well. But also into the marketplace, they have agreed to buy another $17 billion worth of agriculture products from the U.S. annually. It's a good faith gesture. The markets are higher in Chicago. Corn, wheat, and soybean futures are all three pricing stronger based on this new set of news. I'm Jeff Nally. 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Go to poinsettrice.com.
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9: 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The HPV vaccine prevents human papillomavirus and all the cancers it can cause. The American Cancer Society recommends getting your sons and daughters the HPV vaccine starting at age 9 to protect them later in life.

0: 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Once again, Pit Stop Payday is your shot at $1,000 an hour. It begins at 9 o'clock this morning. We'll do it from 9 to 5 today. Also, we'll have a special race day broadcast starting early Sunday morning, presented by Speedway Subaru. We'll be here and there with a bunch of cool guests, including usually the mayor and the governor.
1: Hey, it's the Bob and Tom Show, live from the O'Reilly Auto Parts Studios. Christy Lee's at the news desk.
2: Hello.
1: Pat Godwin's next to her.
3: Hey, Josh.
1: There's Jeff Oskey at the sports desk.
4: Hi, Josh.
1: Hi. Ace Cosby's there.
5: Hello.
1: I'm Josh. There's Tom.
0: Thank you very much, Josh. We're going to move back to the sports page briefly. We're going to polish up our sports broadcast. What have you got over there?
4: Tom Hanks' acting career has been filled with iconic moments, but few are more memorable than his desperate scream of Wilson as his island companion floats away. So when Hanks showed up at Citi Field for Saturday night's Subway Series game against the Yankees, Mr. Met had the perfect costume, appearing as Wilson, a white volleyball with a human face painted in the palm of Hanks' character's bloody handprint. The Mets mascot greeted Hanks in the front row of the stands to recreate the moment. And there he is. The actor offered a fitting caper to the scene, reenacting his famous yell of Wilson to the crowd in Queens.
1: That's fun.
2: It is fun.
0: Aww. Chick McGee, when he was a kid, had a box. Remember this?
2: This,
0: before the movie, he had Wilson, his companion golf club box that he kept as his buddy. Really?
1: What?
0: A golf club box?
2: Yeah. Yeah, I called him Wilson.
1: That's so sad.
2: Yeah, right? It is so sad.
4: A lot. And Josh, did you see this? St. Louis Cardinals manager Oliver, is it Marmol?
5: No idea.
4: Believes in the no shirt, no problem mantra. His club was boosted to a win over the Royals Friday night. And again on Saturday by a group of college players in the right field seats who took off and waved their shirts as they sang, chanted, and drew others into the fray. He loved it so much that he bought tickets for the shirtless revelers this weekend. He goes, last night's atmosphere was electric. Let's run it back this weekend. I'll buy tickets for fans who want to sit in the right field and bring the energy. Hmm. This all started when the Stephen F. Austin Baseball Club, known as the Lumberjacks, were in town, and the Cardinals offered them free tickets, and 17 players attended. Says, whoever started in that right field, I'll do whatever I need to make sure they come to every game, because that was awesome. Not only them, but everyone that showed up today. That was a fun environment.
2: Hmm.
4: And
2: oh, wow.
4: There they are. They got a big shirtless crowd going.
0: Yeah. All guys, unfortunately.
1: Hmm.
2: Well,
4: you know what? They are all dudes.
2: Well, girls can't go shirtless. We know that.
1: Yes, they can.
0: They do it in France, right?
2: Well, we're not in France.
1: Well, pretend like
0: it's called St. Louis.
4: So, yeah, if you'll go shirtless, you've got a free ticket to the game.
0: We're switching gears, going over to the news desk with Christy Lee. What's happening over there?
2: The TV show Survivor Greece had to stop filming after a 21-year-old contestant lost part of his leg in a boat propeller accident.
0: Yikes. Ordered his leg off the island. You can stay.
2: According to a statement from the show's production company, Acune Media, Stavros Flores was spearfishing in the waters of Saona Island in the Dominican Republic during a break from filming when this incident occurred. In a statement, the company explained that a tourist boat injured Mr. Flores while he was spearfishing outside the competitive process of the reality show. The company added that local authorities are currently investigating the cause of the incident in order to fully determine the circumstances.
0: I didn't know they
2: it wasn't part of the show. It was just...
0: Yeah, that's. I didn't know they had downtime.
2: I didn't either.
4: Maybe he had gotten voted off and they keep him all around, I think.
2: That could be it.
0: Yeah.
5: Well, they put him up in like a resort, though?
4: I believe so. And he probably took an excursion at the resort.
2: Yeah, you've been to the Dominican Republic.
4: Oh, yeah. I wouldn't take any of those. You look like you're going to lose a foot if you take any excursion there.
0: That must be what it was. The guy was waiting because don't they come back for final?
2: Mm-hmm, usually.
0: Okay.
4: Right. Yeah, I don't think they can let him come back early because then people know they got voted off.
2: Right.
4: And that kind of thing.
0: Oh, they can't go home. Oh, I see.
4: Right.
0: But the good news is this guy is going to be on Dancing with the Stars. So their hats off. Oh, it's my fault.
4: To me, Survivor was like it wasn't that surviving. Like it

0: it's like...
1: You got a cameraman, like, you got people there.
0: To me, Survivor should be 18 people get dropped off on the south side of Chicago on a Friday night, and let's see who makes it home.
1: Yeah.
0: Like, that's a Survivor.
2: But then it's pretty tough. They don't get much food, and they've got to...
0: I've watched it. It's not that tough. I've been a... Boy Scouts do way harder stuff than that. Like...
2: It's in its 50th season.
1: Do you still watch it?
2: My kids watch it.
1: Do they really?
2: They love it, yeah.
0: I like it as background. Like if I'm doing something else, I'll throw it on in the background.
1: I haven't watched it.
2: The beautiful shots of the animals and the birds. Oh, yeah. And the,
1: I don't think I've watched it since Rupert was on and that. How long ago was that? It has been a while.
2: It was a while back.
1: Yeah.
2: But this guy lost a foot, did he?
1: Lost part of his leg. I don't know if it was a foot. It just says part of his leg. If you lose part of your leg, your foot's usually attached.
2: trivia question. Do you know who owns that show?
1: Simon Cowell?
2: The guy from the band, the guy that did the We Are the World, whatever. What was the big...
3: Oh, Bob Geldof.
2: Bob Geldof from, what was his band called?
3: Boomtown Rats.
2: Boomtown Rats. That's his company that owns all the Survivor shows.
1: Wow.
2: Huh. He's become a billionaire.
1: I had no idea.
0: I'm holding out for Survivor Ethiopia.
1: Mm. Oh.
0: Those guys can last forever without food.
2: They tried.

0: think it was, it might have been in like the jungle somewhere.
1: Now, have you ever watched Naked and Afraid?
0: No, what is that one? How does that work?
1: A male and a female who've never met before. They take them out to the middle of, it could be like on an island or it could be the desert or a jungle. And they drop them off for 30 days and they are completely naked. No food, no anything. I think you get like a hatchet. And you have to survive for 30 days completely naked in the woods.
2: Do they record themselves, or is there a camera person?
1: I believe there's camera people, but they aren't allowed to interact with the camera people.
3: Yikes.
0: Do they make clothes day one?
1: Some of them do. Most of them are just butt out, butt naked.
3: Do they just pixelate the whole time?
4: Yeah.
1: Yeah.
3: Oh,
1: I feel bad for the editors.
0: I believe it's called Dixolate.
3: never mind.
1: They don't pixelate the booties, only the fronts.
3: Oh, really?
1: Yeah.
2: Only the fronts. So
3: it's a lot of crack TV.
1: It's a lot of just dirty bums.
3: Oh.
0: Has anyone seen, there's a viral video floating around. It's one of those things in which the bride and groom come out and they're dancing. There's kind of a parade of them, and then the best man comes out, and then, like the third or fourth one, it's one of the bride's attendees,
3: bridesmaids,
0: one of the bridesmaids, I guess, and her boyfriend, whatever, and they're all doing these kind of handstand flips, and she does one, and the back of her dress rips all the way up, and there's this huge butt crack scene. It's so funny. I'll dig it up, and we'll post it.
1: That's great.
0: It's classic. It's great. Well, they get a good laugh out of it.
3: Okay.
0: But, I mean, it rips all the way up, and there's no panties.
3: She's not wearing any underwear.
0: That's correct.
1: Yeah.
0: Do you wear underwear when you're a bridesmaid?
3: Yes. I wear underwear all the time.
0: Well, that's disappointing many of our listeners. Thank you.
3: So she does a cartwheel knowing she has no underwear on.
0: It's not a cart. It's kind of a forward thing in her handstand over, and when she emerges, her dress rips all the way up the back.
3: So a front walkover? I don't know
0: the gymnastics term, but the point is
3: matter. If you're going to go upside down and you know it and you're wearing no underwear, you're asking for trouble.
0: No, you're asking for having a good time. She's hot.
3: All right.
4: Do you think Naked and Afraid, is that a scary show? Does that look frightening or hard to do?
1: To me, like just all the bugs crawling on your genitals the whole time would be.
4: I'm in a show called Broken Afraid. I go to the mailbox in the first of the month and I open my mail and it was terrifying.
2: Whoa. There's tension in every
3: do you do it naked?
4: I could.
3: Okay.
4: I may have to.
1: Have you ever been like me and the power goes out and you aren't sure if it's
4: just
1: a power outage or if you didn't pay the bill? And so you go outside to see if your neighbor's still out there. The whole neighborhood's
0: out. Do they send you a warning?
4: Yeah, they send you a warning. Typically.
1: They send you a couple.
2: Then they're nice enough to charge you a fee when you have to get it put back on.
1: Oh.
2: I'm poor!
1: And a deposit. Not only that.
2: Right.
1: We turned your power off.
4: That's absolutely true.
1: We're going to need your $250 for the power, another $250 for a deposit, and then a reconnection fee of $150.
2: Right, just paying the bill isn't enough at that point.
1: Yeah. So your $250 bill is
2: being broke is expensive.
1: Yeah.
4: Oh, I know.
3: The day John Lennon was shot in 1980, he and Yoko gave an interview to a San Francisco radio crew. I bring this up because the John Lennon last interview just aired at Cannes Film Festival. Steven Soderbergh is under the knife because apparently he uses AI during the documentary, and a lot of people are very upset about it. He uses some visuals using Meta's AI software. Soderbergh placed himself at the forefront now of this industry-wide debate.
2: Man, I would stand up at Cannes and go, okay, none of you people wanted to fund this. I had to use AI. Where were you with your checkbooks?
3: He said it's a conversation he's eager to have. Exactly,
0: I don't understand.
3: Josh.
0: Are the visuals fake?
1: Yeah, he took. Yoko has no pubes.
0: You can tell.
4: Sure.
2: And an AI fought that tooth and nail. Does the cannot compute?
0: She didn't have. They didn't have to pixelate her on Naked and Afraid. She pixelates herself with pubic hair.
1: Yeah, she does.
0: No, I'm sorry. I don't understand what happened here.
3: Okay, he made a documentary about using the radio interviews. Well, obviously, right. It's a radio interview. There aren't a lot of visuals. So he used AI to create visuals to go with to use in the documentary. And people are upset about that.
0: They're not just still photographs?
3: No.
0: Okay, that's weird.
3: Why is it weird?
2: A lot of documentaries use cartoons.

0: cartoons and animation.
1: Yeah,
0: now.
1: Yeah. Very effectively. Yeah,
2: but I'm so he took still photographs and had the lips move and stuff. So
3: I don't exactly know how he used the AI, but he used the AI to accent his visuals, is what it says.
2: Okay, I'll have to know more.
3: All right. Speaking of AI, the robotics pioneer who helped unleash the Roomba vacuum is now looking to produce an AI-powered pet robot. Colin Angle unveiled a four-legged prototype called The Familiar, which is about the size of a bulldog.
2: That's the worst name in history. That's the name of the pet fake robot dog?
3: Yeah.
2: The Familiar.
3: Yes.
0: God. It's got some witchcraft tones to it because it's a familiar is like an animal that's... is sort of your spirit animal as well, isn't it?
3: That's what I thought. Isn't that on the vampire show? Doesn't he have a familiar? Anyway, it's about the size of a bulldog with the large doe-like eyes, short ears, bear club paws, and touch-sensitive fake fur. Do we have a photo of this, Jason? Here you go. The machine is powered by the latest artificial intelligence technology, allowing it to make emotive animal-like sounds, but it will not talk.
0: It's just nondescript enough to be eerie.
1: Yeah.
3: Mr. Angle told the Associated Press, this is about having something that you want to hug, you want to pet. When it's happy, that makes you happy. And it's large enough or mobile enough to follow you to the kitchen or drag you off the couch and take a walk.
0: Drag me off the couch?
3: Yes, that's what it says.
2: It looks like it's about the size of, say, a 40-pound dog, right?
3: Mm-hmm.
2: It's smaller than a golden retriever, but it doesn't have... It has... The face is shaped... It's got a...
3: It's more kind of cat-like.
2: There's sort of no nose on it. Like a little teeny...
3: Yeah. One target demographic is retired people who are past the peak age of pet ownership. Not because people suddenly stop enjoying pets, but the fear and obligation of caring for them are such that people are very reluctant to get a new pet at an older age. You don't have to worry.
2: I'd like to see this thing interact with a real dog. Because in the video, it's walking around, and I assume my dogs would go up, sniff it, and probably mount it. Some kind of weird sex doll for puppies. Wow.
3: Well, if you get one, you won't be able to take it on Southwest Airlines. Southwest Airlines has banned humanoid and animal-like robots from all flights.
0: Who knew that that would have to be a guideline?
3: The airline updated its travel policy to prohibit passengers from bringing robots onto flights, either in the cabin or as checked baggage. They added that all other robots, including toys, are still permitted if they fit inside a carry-on size bag and comply with existing battery restrictions. The move comes after recent incidents wherein passengers went viral for bringing their humanoid robots onto Southwest flights.
2: If you're doing that, you're banging that thing. That's all there is.
0: I mean, there's something.
2: You're
3: getting viral video.
2: The issue with these is the whatever they call it. What's the name of those batteries?
4: Lithium?
2: Yeah, mm-hmm. That's the issue.
3: Sure.
1: Oh, right, yeah.
2: Lithium batteries.
3: Catch fire.
2: Not to mention, I mean, how pissed would you be if you're getting on a plane? This robot walks by.
0: Yeah, no kidding. All of a sudden, it's going right for the door. Like, what is it doing?
3: Or it sits next to you in the middle seat.
4: We've seen them flailing around when they leave.
0: I know.
4: Like, can you imagine that inside a plane?
2: when they go nuts. But you saw last week those ones that were competing in the that were running down the streets of China. They were perfect.
4: Terrifying.
2: But when they go crazy, they go nuts. But yeah, it was good to know. I won't be seeing one on an airplane anytime soon. But the pet fake dog thing, I don't know. That might work.
3: It might work.
0: We've had stories about retirement homes and stuff having fake animals, and the people love them.
2: Yeah, because I hadn't seen until I saw the moving picture. It really is crawling around, and it's furry. But Josh, you're right. Aww. Though they gave it such a weird face.
3: It kind of looks...
0: You know, it's much cuter when it's moving, but it's still... It's just too blank.
2: It doesn't have a mouth. Maybe that's what there's no... not even a line.
3: Aww.
0: Yeah. There's something eerie about it.
1: Yeah, there's it's got something two eyes. Movie eerie about it.
0: Yeah, right.
1: Right?
0: You can't be trusted.
3: It kind of looked like Stuart Little a little bit in the face. Do you remember?
0: Some little mouse-like, white mouse face.
3: Yeah.
2: That's perfect. It looks like a mouse with no mouth.
3: Exactly. With a dog body. Okay, whatever. You know. Okay.
4: Well, I bet he does pretty well with it. Senior citizens.
0: No. Well,
2: they could have a mouth that didn't open. Maybe a little bit of a grin.
4: Yeah, I guess.

0: Well, who knows? And this is invented by the guy
1: who brought us the Roomba.
0: Okay.
1: Mm-hmm.
0: I guess to be very realistic, this thing will barf on your carpet at 3 a.m. And they've even added a horrible scent just to make you feel like you're a real dog owner.
1: Oh,
0: we're going to return with more interesting things going on in the world of news with Christy Lee at the news desk here in the Bob and Tom program. We are in the O'Reilly Auto Parts studios. 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
2: Got a comment to share? 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
5: 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You look like you were leaving.
7: No. Jess sat down close to my guitar. I had to move my guitar.
6: I wasn't careful. I know.
5: Jess Hooker, you got to be careful around Pat's instruments.
6: No.
5: There's Jeff Oskey.
8: Hey, man.
5: Ace Cosby's there.
9: Hello.
5: I'm Josh, and there's Tom.
10: Thank you very much, Josh. We've got our pop-up shop. It's popped back up at bobandtom.com, the summertime pop-up shop, including a really cool new shirt that's become very popular. If you get a chance, head over to bobandtom.com. While you're there, find out about the VIP stuff, et cetera, et cetera. Right now, we're going to go that direction and talk to Christy Lee at the Bob and Tom News Desk.
11: Firefighters helped rescue 25 million honeybees after they were stranded on a Utah roadway. The Unified Fire Authority reports crews from the Mill Creek Station responded to the scene where a semi-truck carrying hundreds of hives broke down while climbing Parley's Canyon. Firefighters used a hose to mist the trailer, keep the bees alive, while mechanics worked on the disabled truck in the unseasonably hot weather.
5: Okay, it didn't tip over.
11: No, they were...
5: Thank goodness.
11: Yeah.
10: It's interesting because firefighters typically don't run a sting operation. See, that's usually the police, you see.
5: That is interesting.
7: What are you looking at me for, Christy?
11: You have a song about bees,
7: Does this qualify as a truck being overturned?
5: Sure. Why not?
11: Ah, come on.
10: I have a question. How do they count them?
11: How do they count the bees?
5: No kidding.
10: What did they... What was the... You gave me a number. What was it like?
11: What was the number?
5: 25 million?
11: Yeah, 25 million honeybees.
10: How do they know?
11: Well, I think they just guess, of course.
10: Yeah, because that'd be rough.
11: The average hive probably carries...
10: 1, 2, 3, 4, 5, 6.
11: How do they find the queen out of all those bees? That's what I always wonder.
5: That
11: wondered.
5: Always amazes
11: Isn't
5: me
11: it?
5: When they...
11: We watch, we're on the same Instagram. That girl can find that queen bee no matter what.
5: Yeah.
11: It's amazing.
5: I don't know how they do it.
10: Hit it, Pat. Usually if you want to find a queen, you head down to Greenwich Village. And then you go to Christopher Street.
7: Holland honeybees.

0: with an uplifting.
1: All right.
2: Well, you got to get serious sometime on the show.
1: Scared us to death.
0: All that buzzing made me want to hear this. Haven't heard this in a long time. A little bit of Haywood.
3: I'm looking at the world through fly's eyes. Looking at the world through fly's eyes. Looking at the world through fly's eyes. And you can just buzz off. Well, I think I'll buzz in the front door. I think I'll buzz around the back door screen. I think I'll buzz around your face. And then I'll land on the ceiling.

0: That's Soulfly.
1: Well, I think I'll land on some horse manure. I think I'll land on the poop du jour.
0: Poop of the day, Chip.
1: I think I'll land on a squash possum. And then I'll land on your potato salad. Just washing up. Because I'm looking at the world through flies' eyes. Looking at the world through flies' eyes. Looking at the world through flies' eyes.

0: And you can just buzz off.
1: One of the classics from Haywood Banks.
2: That, so. What does it feel like when you...
3: I was going to mention that you know, during the course of my song, which is about the subject matter, Tom was, I think we just need some jazzing up. Let's find something better to play
2: right.
3: You, lots of laughter and joy.
2: You play a song live.
3: Yeah. And then have the original version of all the laughter.
2: And you know that while you were playing it, he went, oh, I need to look for this and I need to... I talk to the producer while Pat's performing live and make sure that I get sent the song I'd really like to hear.
3: As opposed to what Pat's doing right now.
2: Does that, I guess what I'm asking is, does that hurt?
4: Yes. It's kind of like when you first come on as a comic and you do like a joke about a carnival and it doesn't get the response that Tom thinks it should get. And he plays the Bob Circus for you right after you've done. Oh, you tried a joke? Here's a better one of the same topic.
3: That reminds me of a better Gaffigan bit. Hold on.
5: During your song, I just started going buzz, buzz, buzz, and I realized I have not heard Fly's Eyes in a couple of years that has the famous buzz, buzz chorus.
3: Wait an hour?
4: Yeah. It's a long show.
5: But that does remind me of Bob Circus.
6: Jeff Ralphan here in the studio with us.
7: Good morning, Jeff.
5: Tonight's show veteran.
2: Thank you.
6: Let's go back. We'd like to find out about you as a little boy up there in Canada. How'd that go?
2: Well, it was all right. We didn't have a lot of money growing up. Every comedian says that, but I really mean it. I remember one time, this is absolutely true. When I was a kid, all these other kids got to go to the Barnum and Bailey Circus. And I remember begging my dad, please, I want to go. All the other kids are going. He said, no, we just can't afford it. Tickets are expensive. He ended up taking us to this Bob Circus. It was actually called,
7: Bob Circus.
2: Yeah, and it was in a mall parking lot. And what a difference when you go to a cheap circus. They had things like, I remember the guy yelling, and now huge midgets.
4: What? What the hell is that?
5: They stand 5'10".
2: That's right there. Range from 5'8 to 6'2". The world's largest midgets. Look at them. Look at the size of these guys. Bunch of guys walking around.
6: That is a cheap circus. I'm telling you.
2: It was the worst.
5: Wow. That was one Bob. Another. Bob Circus.
2: It was Bob.
5: Coming to a parking lot near you. I like it.
2: Oh, yeah. Oh, yeah. There was just one after another. The bearded man. What the hell is that? It was like they were just making it up on the spot. And we all just sat there stunned, you know. We couldn't believe it. They had, I think they actually had the talking mute.
4: Man, what the hell is this?
5: How does he do it?
2: He's amazing. He's a mute, yet he speaks. Dad, we go? We go home? My dad made me.
5: Oh, man.
2: He made us sit through the whole thing. It was the worst circus. We had to sit there. My dad said, I'd pay for this. You're going to sit through the

0: Circus and watch, and I think they had what else? Oh, they had the world's first stripeless zebra.
1: That's a stinking horse, Dad. Brown. Please.
2: Jeff Rothman and the classic Bob Circus. Since you mentioned it, I didn't want to stage anybody there. It's just,
0: thank you.
2: Just a true classic. Christy Lee is over there at the Bob and Tom News Desk.
3: Jeff, do you remember the first joke you ever did on this show?
0: It honestly, it was about a zoo, and it bombed, and he played Bob Circus right after it.
4: It really did happen?
0: Yeah. Yeah, it happened to me the first time I was on here. Yeah.
4: Do you remember the zoo joke?
0: It was just making fun of how white trash the people at the zoo were. It wasn't a very good joke. Looking back, he made the right choice.
4: I see.
0: But,
2: wow. Okay, well, you've since done many, many a fun.
0: Oh, yeah.
4: Right.
2: There's no need. Coming up, what have you got, Chrissy?
5: A new diet trend is out there. We have hot dogs continuing to be in the news.
3: Is that the diet trend?
5: Nope.
3: Oh.
2: The diet trend is, this is the sort of the second wave of this one. It's, you'll see when you hear it that it was around a few years ago. Mm-hmm. By the way, Chrissy, I did a little bit of research here. That dog, the robot dog, what's it called again? The familiar.
5: Mm-hmm.
2: I'm surprised. It's looks like it's going to retail for about $3,000.
5: Whoa. Whoa. That's a lot.
2: Well, people pay a lot more than that for a real dog.
3: Yeah, they do.
2: And this one doesn't poop all over your floor.
5: Whoa.
0: Just give the grandkids $50 to go see grandma. Like, yeah. That'll save all the... right.
2: This, the dog, once again, it's an AI-driven beast that it's... It doesn't look like a dog. Christy nailed it. It has like a mouse face with no mouth.
5: Yeah, it looks like Stuart Little.
2: Have you seen this thing?
6: No.
2: And it's furry. It's about... I would say it looks like a 30-pound, 35-pound dog.
5: Yeah. Okay.
2: So it's like smaller than a golden retriever, but... Oh. There it is. See, it's got that weird face. The eyes blink, and there's a little teeny tiny tiny nose and a weird shaped head.
5: On his nose or on his face.
3: It's not cute, but it's not.
2: It's not a dog face.
5: No,
3: I mean
5: it does need a mouth. Draw something on
2: the idea is for I guess an old folks facility. They would have one of these.
6: Yeah,
2: I don't know.
6: I don't know. Yeah, that's scary.
2: I wonder if it has a heater to make it body temperature.
6: I don't know.
2: What do you think?
6: It looks warm. I mean, it looks warm and fuzzy and cuddly.
2: Well, maybe the
6: right?
2: lithium battery just before it explodes. <Right. laughs> They say it'll be out in next year.
6: Huh.
2: This is according to this.
5: $3,000.
2: We're going to come back with another one of the unusual diets. A trend, of course, started by an influencer. I'm an influencer.
3: They do a lot of important work.
2: We also have a discovery in a medieval toilet. First of all, I didn't know they had toilets. I thought a medieval toilet was a bush, a shelf, or a bucket. We're returning to the O'Reilly Auto Parts Studios. 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
13: Good morning. A 69-year-old Harrisburg man, Francisco Luna, is being held on a $1.25 million bond after charging

0: cases of sexually abusing children. Investigators say the abuse involved grooming behaviors and repeated incidents, with multiple alleged victims coming forward during the investigation. In other news, the city of Jonesboro is accepting applications for the 26-27 Mayor's Youth Advancement Council. 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It's open to students in the Jonesboro area that are going into grades 9 through 12 for the upcoming school year. We've got details and deadlines about the application process in our story at JonesboroRightNow.com and the Jonesboro Right Now app. Your KH Storm Team forecast. Showers and thunderstorms in the forecast for tomorrow. Today, just plain old cloudy and a high in the upper 80s. I'm Brett Hall with the Jonesboro Media Group.
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1: All the way. Coming up in about an hour, all the way with $1,000. It could be yours. You could win $1,000 coming up.
2: Hey, it's the Bob and Tom Show. We are live from the O'Reilly Auto Parts Studios. Christy Lee's at the news desk.
3: Hi.
2: There's Pat Godwin.
4: Hello.
2: Jess Hooker's here.
5: Hello.
2: Jess was kind enough to go to the time and trouble to make me a gluten-free vanilla chocolate cake for my birthday, and it's delicious.
5: Good.
2: So thank you very much. I'm doing a slight elimination diet, so I'm off of gluten for the time being.
5: Okay.
2: And hope to get back on it. We'll
3: see. What do you get to add this week? Do you know?
2: Apricots.
5: Yikes.
6: I'm so sorry, dude.
2: No, it's good. I'm enjoying the elimination diet.
3: I love apricots.
2: So, yeah, me too. Mm. There's Jeff Oskey.
6: Hey, man.
2: There's Ace Cosby.
4: Hey.
2: I'm Josh, and there's Tom.
1: You know, in a slightly different context, elimination, we have a story coming up about a medieval toilet, of all things, in the news. But speaking of elimination... You know, you often have that discussion. You'll be at some event and you'll get talking about education, which we're all, of course, authorities on.
2: Mm-hmm.
1: And it'll be things like, why are they wasting kids' time teaching, one of my pet peeves, is confusing kids by teaching them script. What do they call it?
3: Cursive.
1: Cursive. You see,
2: yes. I still love to know what happened to you.
3: I do too.
5: Yeah, no kidding.
2: Mm. There's no way somebody is that upset about it where something didn't happen.
1: But I'd like to recommend, and I'm a big fan of, for example, I think that all students should be required to take shop class.
5: Oh, yeah.
1: And some of the just important stuff.
5: Home ec.
2: Maybe not the girls.
1: Yeah, there you go. But
2: I took home ec for at least 1 year.
5: You know, my home ec teacher's name was Mrs. Eck.
2: Oh, my God.
5: Yeah, I know. I know it sounds weird. It's crazy. She
3: Mrs.
5: was this.
3: Eck?
5: Yeah.
3: How do you spell
5: that? E-C-K. E-C-K.
1: And I told you, my shop teacher was the great Mr. Waddell.
5: Yeah.
1: And he was one of the greatest teachers of all time. He was an artist.
5: Yeah. Yeah.
1: He had stuff in the museum. He was a great...
2: Jeff, do you remember what EC stands for in home ec?
6: No.
2: Really? Does anybody know?
5: Economics.
1: Home economics.
2: Yeah.
5: She was so cool.
2: We didn't learn much about economics.
1: I always thought that was a terrible name.
3: We had boys in our home ec class.
2: We never went over inflation or...
3: Also our cheerleading coach.
2: Supply and demand.
5: Oh, yeah.
1: What? But I'm trying to make a larger point here, as I always do.
2: That means for us to shut up.
6: Oh, my bad.
1: No, Josh, it... there are certain things we'd all like to do as we adjust to the world of education. But they're not teaching that they need to teach. This occurred to me after an event at my home over the weekend. The course I'm talking about is how to flush a toilet. One would think that this would be that they would need to have a class.
5: No.
1: Toilet flushing. And yet there's something about.
5: I guess I would think. There were boys in your home?
1: No.
5: Are you saying that?
1: No. Yeah. It's unbelievable. It's not that hard.
2: Yeah. The only time I typically forget is if I go let's say I start the shower.
3: Yeah, yep. Me too.
2: And then I go.
5: Oh, yes. Okay.
3: I do that.
2: And usually it's number one.
3: Right.
2: But 9 out of 10 times, easily.
6: Yeah. Then you put the lid down.
3: Right.
2: Yeah, I'm like, oh, I need to remember to flush that when I get out.
3: Flush when I get out of the shower because I don't want to ruin the the heat.
2: And then somebody, I come home later.
5: You come home to it? Like it's not after the shower?
3: Well, I've you come, forget.
2: The oh. worst forget was when,
6: after.
2: The worst time ever was when I started the shower, peed in the toilet, took a shower, packed my things and left for 4 days.
5: Oh, no.
2: There was a, there was like a, there, when I got back 4 days later, there was a scum.
5: Yeah.
1: Well, yikes. Have you seen the video of the scum. Of the guy that goes into the men's room at a coffee shop?
5: Mm-mm.
1: And he opens up the toilet lid and it looks like the fancy top of a,
5: Of a cappuccino.
1: It's all designed. That's sort of.
5: A couple of weeks ago, it was around a time where there's a lot of foot traffic after the show. And I went in the bathroom and someone had left a solid surprise.
2: Oh, man.
5: A no flush.
1: So my kids were here.
2: And you wonder how that happens.
5: And I didn't tell anyone, but the topic came up during the commercial a little bit ago, and so I shared the story because I didn't want to embarrass anybody. It happens. It was
2: an accident.
5: Was
2: this in the bathroom marked female?
5: Yes, it is. It was.
2: Because I used that. I hope it wasn't me. How much blood was in there?
1: I think we've... Over the weekend, I bought

0: air fresheners.
1: Yes.
0: There was just a moment last week where this has got to stop. So we'll see. I'm sorry.
2: They must have gotten that. You know who? I bet it was somebody who uses their phone in the bathroom.
1: Oh, you think so?
2: Just because I feel like their mind would have been elsewhere to not flush.
1: Yeah.
0: Or do you think maybe that they were... Did you ever, like, mute it so you can flush? You think you're on the phone? Do you answer the phone on the toilet?
1: No.
2: Typically, no. In fact, I don't. My phone stays in my pocket because I didn't like that I was spending time on my phone when I could have been out of the bathroom.
1: Right, exactly.
2: So...
1: Yeah, that can wait.
2: Like, I have a recliner. What am I doing sitting here?
0: Because, Josh, don't you know that you have to finish Wordle while on the toilet?
2: That I don't have kids. So if you spend 20 minutes in there reading because you have kids, I totally understand.
1: Yeah.
0: It's a place to hide. Well, that actually leads to a weird news story about a medieval toilet. By the way, medieval toilet sounds like the worst opening act at a festival. Well, 4 o'clock, they start with medieval toilet. Fish doesn't come on till 10.
2: And those guys have been around for 40 years and not one radio hit.
3: German archaeologists recovered a well-preserved notebook from a medieval toilet. According to Archaeology magazine, the discovery was made during construction in the city of Paderborn.
2: Real quick, is it funny to have a sign-in book in your bathroom?
1: They have those.
3: What?
1: They have those. You can look them up right now. You can get one on Etsy. A sign-in book in the guest bathroom. Yes, that exists.
3: All right.
0: And why?
2: Getting one.
1: Just for...
4: Here I sit, broken heart.
1: I don't know why.
3: Bound in leather stamped with lilies, the small book contains 10 wooden tablet pages coated in wax with the owner's writing etched in using a metal or bone stylus. The text has yet to be translated, but the Latin written in cursive has been stylistically dated to the 13th or 14th century.
2: Weird.
5: It wasn't the 3rd century.
2: Bad, you were right to say that.
3: The use of Latin suggests the notebook's owner may have belonged to the literate upper echelon of medieval German society. It is possible that a wealthy merchant used it before accidentally dropping it into the latrine.
2: Oh, it fell down in there.
3: Yeah.
0: And it was preserved all these...
3: Well, it's in wax.
2: Well, it wasn't turd. To steal a fine joke from Schatz beer.
0: No. That's excellent.
2: No.
0: Yeah. I just thought it was... I didn't realize it had been literally interred. Well, okay.
3: Yeah.
2: Yikes.
3: So that would make it...
2: And legible.
0: It'll be interesting to see how it translates.
3: Oh, boy.
0: I know we're looking at a photograph of it.
2: There are Latin scholars out there, I guess. And it's written...
0: Yeah, sideways.
2: Yeah. So you would turn it like that, I guess. Almost a laptop style.
3: Yeah.
0: Yeah. It looks like it's coated in charcoal.
1: That's not charcoal.
0: No, it's a black, like a black. If you got a black stool, that's probably a problem.
1: High iron, man.
2: Yeah.
0: Okay. Well, thank you. That leads us to a dietary story that's kind of interesting.
3: A new diet trending on social media is inspired by the Bible. Christian influencer Kayla Bundy promotes a biblical diet made mostly of foods mentioned in Scripture.
4: Only fishes and loaves.
3: That's
4: all you're allowed.
3: Native now living in Bali.
2: Technically, Pat, shouldn't you not? No apples.
5: Right.
1: No apples. Yeah. Got a bad rap.
3: Claims the diet improved her skin, hair, and depression. You're living in Bali. That's what helped.
1: Yeah.
2: Yeah.
3: Though she has no nutrition credentials, she sells coaching sessions online. Nutrition expert Dr. Marion Nestle says people eating a wide variety of minimally processed foods on the diet are probably doing just fine.
2: That's what this is about.
3: Yeah, and eating, this is not new. Remember the Eden diet that was in 2008?
0: I liked it because you had to be naked.
2: Yeah.
3: Oh, the Eden diet?
4: Dude, that would definitely cut down on my hunger.
1: Yeah. If you just stuck a mirror to your refrigerator.
2: I did it. It was tough. I need 7 figs to get a week's worth of underwear.
6: A fig leaf, you see.
3: And wasn't there a book or something where a guy did What Would Jesus Eat?
0: Yep.
3: Yeah, that was another one.
2: I eat, I'll get back to it, ideally, Ezekiel bread, which is, that's the whole idea biblical. Behind that. Yeah.
4: Isn't that just manna from heaven?
2: No, I don't.
0: What about
1: fresh.
2: And I have my neighbor get on my roof and throw it down for me.
0: Now, if they can't, I guess.

0: they...
1: They can't call it CrossFit. That's taken already. But have you ever seen the abs on Jesus in those pictures?
2: Oh, my gosh.
1: I'm serious there. That,
3: yeah.
1: Kind of looking pretty hot.
3: It makes sense. The less process, the better.
2: Yeah, of course.
4: Well, and they have the fast, too, that they do based on biblical teachings.
1: Sure.
4: Moses, Jesus is there, the 40-day. Yeah.
1: Is there any food not mentioned in the Bible?
2: Fritos.
3: In there. Yeah, Fritos.
1: Twinkies.
3: I don't think they had Cheetos, but they didn't have flaming hot Cheetos.
2: Oh, yeah. Yeah.
4: That's New Testament.
2: Hey, speaking of that, I had chicken nuggets from Taco Bell yesterday.
4: How were they?
2: They were good.
4: Really?
2: Yes.
4: I've seen the advertisement.
2: They were good.
4: Are they seasoned?
2: You can get Diablo ones,
4: ooh,
2: but I just got the plain because you know me.
3: Hard shell or soft shell?
2: They have a panko breading. I was impressed.
4: Okay.
2: Wow. Yeah.
1: So in the Bible, this diet, this biblical diet, do they have, do they eat ham and beef and chicken?
3: A ton of animal stuff. And I mean, burnt offerings. Because there was a lot of it was you would sacrifice most of it and then eat some for yourself. Mm-hmm.
5: What was served at the Last Supper? I don't have a joke. Do you know what was served at the Last Supper?
4: No, I don't. Huh. I'll have to look at the picture.
5: I don't think you can tell in the picture.
4: Oh.
2: Wine.
5: Yeah. You see wine goblets,
3: They have some rolls.
1: Depends. I mean, they don't know when the
5: picture, cross buns?
1: They didn't know when the picture was taken. It might have been before they brought out the starter.
3: Yes. What if they each had a seafood tower sitting in front of them? Have you ever gotten one of those?
4: Yes.
3: Whenever I've been on an expense report.
6: Oh, yeah. Man, I want the seafood tower so bad.
3: Because they're usually like $98.
4: It's insane.
5: But it's the greatest.
3: So awesome.
4: Yeah.
2: Alongside the biblically recorded unleavened bread and red wine, historians and archaeologists believe the menu featured roasted lamb, bitter herbs, a bean stew, and a sweet fruit/nut paste known as charoset.
4: I don't know that.
1: Angel food cake?
2: No, it doesn't say angel food cake. Sorry.
1: No one?
6: Okay. That wasn't until after the...
3: Boy, when they... the one scene in the Bible that always got me was when the guy brings out the check and Judas gets up and goes to the bathroom.
4: Right.
3: What? Just an a-hole all around.
4: Should have known then.
3: Yeah.
2: There might have been fish as well, they're saying. So, charoset. I've never heard of charoset.
1: So, this biblical diet, it really isn't all that radical.
3: No.
2: Not at all.
3: It's non-processed, overly processed.
1: So just the notion is, it's just a lot. Not, you don't get... processed bologna.
3: It makes sense that it would be healthy, doesn't it?
1: Yeah. I mean, it wouldn't be any... Can you get sausages at least?
4: Sausage? No, I don't think you can have any pork.
1: No pork at all?
4: I'm guessing not.
1: Well, aren't pigs mentioned in the Bible?
2: Let's see.
4: Jesus was Jewish.
5: The book.
3: Jesus was what?
1: He converted.
4: Bad news.
6: Not about Jesus.
1: We'll have to do a little more homework on what is there. 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

0: 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Coming up, we have our history lesson, of course. We have hot dogs in the news again. A couple of really sweet animal stories. And this is somewhat controversial. I found out on my car I had it turned off. You know that thing where in your car you stop at the light and it turns the car off?
1: Automatic.
2: Dumbest invention ever made.
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3: 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Yeah, the ACT.
0: Mm-hmm. The government has decided that they're not going to make people install it anymore. We'll find out about that when we come back to the O'Reilly Auto Parts Studios. 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
5: Good morning. A Jonesboro man, 23-year-old Marquez Harris, is being held on a $150,000 bond after police say he rammed another person's vehicle during a disturbance at an apartment complex. Then he led officers on a high-speed chase. Authorities say Harris eventually surrendered and was arrested on multiple charges, including felony fleeing and criminal mischief, and also driving on a suspended license. In other news, an Osceola woman, 19-year-old Caitlin Nimmers, is facing a felony domestic battery charge after Jonesboro police say she stabbed a victim during a fight in an apartment. Authorities said Nimmers then fled to Nebraska after the incident, but she was arrested there just a few days later. She's being held here on a $100,000 bond. She's not supposed to have any contact with the victim, and there'll be GPS monitoring if she's released. Your KHWB team forecast, starting off a little windy, kind of cloudy, slight chance of some rain, mid to upper 80s for a high, showers and storms possible tomorrow. I'm Brett Hall with the Jonesboro Media Group.
6: CBS News Brief. At least 24 tornadoes are reported in the plains overnight. One flattened a home in St. Liberty, Nebraska, and trapped people in the basement. CBS's Rob Marciano spoke to a mother and daughter who were among them.
7: It had to be absolutely frightening.
8: Yeah, it was probably the most terrifying thing I've ever experienced in my entire life.
6: New York commuters dealing with their first weekday of a strike on the Long Island Railroad. MTA CEO Jan Oliber.
9: These guys seem to think that they're special, they're better than everybody else, and we're not going to blow the MTA's budget and put more burden on taxpayers and riders.
6: President Trump says the clock is ticking for Iran to agree to a peace deal. CBS's Olivia Rinaldi.
10: The question about the path forward still remains whether or not this president is willing to resume military strikes inside of Iran.
6: CBS News Brief. I'm Deborah Rodriguez.
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8: Hi.
7: You have a bowl of vanilla ice cream, Christy.
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7: You have two choices, all right?
8: Yep.
7: These are the only things you can add to it.
8: Okay.
7: Hershey's chocolate syrup or Smucker's hot fudge.
8: Chocolate syrup.
7: Pat Godwin.
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7: Jess Hooker.
10: Hot fudge.
7: Jeff Bosky.
11: Yeah, hot fudge in it.
7: Ace Cosby.
12: Plain.

0: I know I always tease Chick because he's a huge butterscotch guy. And I just never, I might appreciate it more now. You know, you essentially have
1: now
0: like
1: they
0: a,
1: get your 48.
0: Well, you apparently, and maybe you can attest to this. Exactly.
1: Yes.
0: Apparently you have like a new tongue every, at least 7 years or something.
1: Yeah,
0: it's
1: but
0: something
1: it,
0: crazy.
1: It does. It, and your taste buds dull with
0: right.
1: time.
0: They all
1: and
0: change.
1: So you can eat things that are hotter or spicier as you get older and it doesn't affect you as much. I mean, it affects your stomach, but
0: Things that you didn't like, you then like, and then things you used to like, you don't like as much.
1: So is there anything that you've hated since childhood that you absolutely will not eat, never eat?
2: I won't eat mustard.
3: Yeah.
0: No mustard.
2: But
0: no
2: mustard, but if no it's mayonnaise. Like a real fancy one, if I might, if it's, okay. if I don't know it's
1: like
2: there.
1: Like a stone ground,
2: I might be able to
4: you put on a hot dog, your famous hot dogs Plain. From last week.
1: Plain.
2: That's what I was saying. Those foil wrapped hot dogs at the game are great.
1: Huh. Okay.
2: But also, isn't there an aspect of things you've never tried? Although when you're older, you said, I guess I'll give it a shot.
1: Oh, sure. Yeah. Yeah.
0: Mine are the only things I haven't tried are because of circumstance. Like, I've never been in a place that's had caviar available.
1: Okay.
0: Like, I mean, I'm sure I've been to restaurants where you could get it, but so I've never tried caviar.
2: Really? It's kind of weird.
1: It's so good.
0: And I'd like to try it. Yeah.
2: It's salty.
5: Would you do the thing where you have to put the hood over to eat the baby?
0: Ortolan?
5: Yeah.
0: Yes. I would absolutely eat ortolan.
1: What is it?
2: Is that the bird thing?
0: Yeah. So it's the bird that it's illegal because it's so crazy. They blind these birds because they eat at night. And so if they're blind, they constantly eat to fatten themselves up. And then typically they're drowned in like cognac or some kind of liquor. Yeah. And then
3: this is a French thing, isn't it?
0: Yes.
4: And then you wear a hood out of shame. Isn't that correct?
0: You wear a hood for a couple reasons.
1: So they think that you're
0: to
1: like
0: to keep like the flavors within your head area, and also to hide your shame from God because you're
1: So it's
0: and you
1: like
0: eat the whole thing raw. Or I mean, I'm sorry, whole. So all bones, everything,
1: feathers.
0: Yeah, it's defeathered.
1: It is defeathered.
0: Yeah.
1: So it's an underground thing. Like it is illegal.
0: It is illegal now.
1: Oh,
0: because it was so cruel the way they prepared it. But I'll do it today.
2: What's the stuff that they make the
0: foie gras?
2: Yeah, what is it they make the liver?
3: Goose pate.
0: And they make those, they stuff those to the
4: bursting point, right?
0: Bill, don't they?
1: Yes.
0: Yeah.
5: Put a funnel down there.
3: I don't eat goose liver.
2: That seems to be a little bit too much.
0: You hate geese.
2: I do.
0: So you would happily have these happen.
2: Yeah, and I'm trying.
0: They might be different kinds of geese.
2: Apparently there's some
1: kind of... I don't think they're Canadian.
2: There's some kind of light you can get that'll keep the geese away, which I'm...
5: Oh, the green laser light?
0: Oh, no kidding.
2: Yeah, but can you get one that... Could we get one to put on the porch to keep the geese from getting up?
1: Oh, I bought a spray to keep the geese away.
2: Oh, is that working?
1: I don't know. We're going to try it. I ordered it.
4: Goose be gone.
2: Goose be gone?
5: I wondered what that was for. I saw it at Lowe's the other day while I was in there.
2: Yeah, I went to Whole Foods. They had Goose Helper. They could fry one up. Have you ever tried something that you never had at all and you said, well, I guess I'll give it a shot? My mother always had butter pecan ice cream. I thought, that's got to be god-awful.
3: Oh, wonderful. It's the best.
2: Last year I had it and... Thanks, Mom. You were right. It's great.
0: But I bet when you were 7, you wouldn't have cared for it.
1: But I bet your mom also told you, this is terrible. You don't want any of this.
0: Wait a minute. When moms do that.
2: Wait a second.
0: Yeah. I've heard parents, they just say it's spicy.
1: Tell
0: their kids,
1: No,
0: you don't want that. It's spicy.
1: Yeah.
0: A spicy brownie? I've never...
5: I was at... when my son was probably 4 or 5, we were at Denny's having breakfast, and I ordered a Mountain Dew for breakfast, like the hillbilly I am. I have one right here, root canal this afternoon at 1. And he goes, can I have a sip of that? And the waitress was standing there, and I go, no. And he goes, why? Because there's alcohol in it? And I went, no, because there's caffeine in it. And I felt like the worst parent ever. I was like, you had to say that in front of the waitress? Because he wanted a drink of my Coke, I'd be like, no, there's alcohol in it.
1: Yeah.
5: And then we're in front of people, and I'm like, no, I don't want you. Oh, why? Because there's alcohol in it at 8 a.m. on a Tuesday morning?
2: Now, I know Pat had this backfire on him with his son. Sometimes you try to expand their diet. You know, every time you go out, they get a cheeseburger, and you go, why don't you... Why don't you try...

0: The lobster.
1: kids don't typically like it. He took to it. Maybe he likes lobster, salmon, crab.
2: Yeah.
1: Most kids don't like salmon, especially, but he had lobster. Man.
3: Yeah, but he became, every time you'd come in, you'd go, well, I can't get a new guitar. Jimmy had lobster last week, five nights in a row.
0: Dude, that kid has had lobster more than I have. I've had lobster once in my life.
1: Really?
0: Once.
1: You don't? Do you like it?
0: I guess. I don't
2: can't
0: know.
2: Remember.
0: I can't afford it.
1: No one can.
3: We're going to...
0: Dude, he eats so much, he has to have, what, seven lobsters
1: at once? He's kind of off the lobster kick. He's into a door dashing, stay at home, whatever's in the fridge kind of thing.
3: Oh, well, door dashing. Door dash a hamburger, that costs more than a lobster. I don't know if you've noticed that.
2: Oh, my God, would you die if you came home and he had door dashed a lobster from Ocean Air?
3: What would that run you? That'd be...
2: I'm going to text him right now and be like, do you know that you could
1: I don't think he knows that there's other options, but he sticks to, like, the big ones.
3: We have Christy Lee over there. I can see her. She's at the Bob and Tom news desk. What have you got
4: right before the break? We were talking about cars. The EPA will no longer issue credits to automakers who install automatic start-stop ignition systems in their vehicles. In bringing an end to the incentive, EPA Administrator Lee Zeldin said the technology, which is intended to reduce emissions, is something that, quote, everyone hates. Start-stop technology, wherein your vehicle's engine shuts down when you come to a complete stop and automatically restarts when you take their foot off the brake, was developed in response to the 1970s oil crisis. According to the Society of Automotive Engineers, about two-thirds of vehicles now have it, providing drivers with anywhere from 7 to 26% in fuel economy savings.
3: That's BS.
5: Oh, so it really does.
4: That's what they're saying.
5: The numbers, at least, those numbers are saying that it was effective. Yeah. For fuel economy. Mm-hmm. Do we know if it was effective for the emissions?
4: It doesn't say that in my story.
5: Okay. I wonder if it was. It's never bothered me.
2: I don't ever turn it off.
5: What is it about it? Because as soon as you need to start, it starts right back up.
4: It's split second lag in acceleration.
3: There's a hesitance.
2: That's why you take it off right before the light turns or before you're going to take off. You don't wait.
5: The hesitance has got to be a tenth of a second.
0: Dude, have you ever used your phone and it takes 3 seconds to download something instead of 1 second?
5: That's how you feel?
0: That's how I feel with that. It's like,
3: And I don't know if it's, did my car stall?
2: Oh.
3: Is it?
5: Even now?
3: Pulling out of this driveway here.
2: Which is
3: deadly. No, I had a car that had it, and you had every time you got into it, you had to redo it. I got rid of the car. This one, I had the guy there take it out.
0: It can't be good for your starter, is it?
5: Your
0: car?
2: I don't know. Mine is on, and I've never turned it off.
5: I don't think it's changed. It hasn't changed my driving habits one iota.
2: Yeah, I agree.
5: Oh, wow.
2: Same.
4: Drive a hybrid, then you don't have to worry about it.
3: Because
4: the EV and it starts an EV.
3: I don't know, Josh. Maybe it's because I'm a baby and I don't want it.
5: No. If you don't want it, I think it's great. I do. You guys know me. I love options. So there's an option to turn it off. I think that's awesome.
4: Right.
3: Yeah. You know what I can't stand?
2: Lot of things.
3: I'm about ready to get a new whole TV thing. You turn the TV on, and all of a sudden, you've got to re-log in. Got to dig up your password.
4: I don't know what kind of TV you have, but that's not what we have.
3: Yesterday.
2: So, did you get a new TV system when you got your new house?
3: Yeah.
2: And your old TV system sounds a lot similar to your new TV system.
3: Yeah.
4: Are you on cable?
2: Are you sure it's not you?
3: I'm positive.
2: Okay.
4: Are you on cable still?
3: Yeah, just you turn the TV on, all of a sudden you got one of those QR codes. I'm like, are you kidding?
5: Wow.
3: What, didn't I pay the bill? Why do I have to deal with this all the time? I'm so sick of it.
4: You need to call somebody.
3: I had him come over, and it's a pain in the ass.
2: Do you have your own TV in your office?
3: Yeah, and that's the one that never wants to start.
2: Oh, okay. Well, again, might be you.
3: No, I've had it. It's like a 40-step thing you have to go through, and 3,000 buttons. I just like the old days. Turn it on, it would go on. Thank you very much. Yeah, do you never get the QR code? You got to match it up.
2: Sometimes,
5: I haven't.
2: No, yeah. If your kids log you out, then you do. You have to hit the QR code with your phone. It scans it, and then it proves it. I know what he's talking about.
3: You got to get your password.
4: What's it log you out of?
3: God knows. I don't know.
2: Whatever app. It could be Netflix.
3: And it only comes on when you're trying to watch something that's of a timely nature. Wait a minute. The Derby starts in 2 minutes. Quick.

0: QR code. Oh, Jesus. you know, there's some guy at the office of the cable company going, oh, here's what we're going to do. As soon as this event's about to start, pull the trigger on the QR code for everybody. Oh, those suckers.
1: Boy, that is. I like that. I like this. I like the way you're thinking. It's conspiracy theory.
0: There's no rhyme or reason to it. I don't know what it is. Speaking of automobiles.
2: Yeah.
0: Christy Lee's got her hybrid.
2: Yeah, so I don't have to worry about that stuff.
0: They got hybrids at the Indy 500 right now.
2: Yeah, they do.
0: That's pretty cool. They kick in the hybrid.
1: Inbreds, too.
2: We're talking about hybrids here.
1: Oh, sorry.
2: We're talking about Hyundai and their fabulous hybrids. 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I know I was at the garden center over the weekend, and I crammed that baby full, and I'm sure you will find it very fun to drive. 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
0: Thank you very much. 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
0: Coming up, I'm going to run it by somebody what's the word I'm looking for?
2: I don't know.
0: Better judgment.
2: Okay.
1: Oh, that would not be me.
3: Oh, so, yeah. 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
0: When we come back, we'll see. Because it's absolutely true. And it happened yesterday. We are in the O'Reilly Auto Parts studios. 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

0: scuba this year. No food. Let's see. A happy birthday. Pope John Paul Deuce, they called him.
1: Deuce! They would all yell as he'd walk into an arena.
2: Yeah.
0: The only pope, well, except John Paul I, a 50% Beatles.
1: Mm-hmm.
0: Thank you.
1: Thank you, he said.
0: John Paul. You had George and your Ringo on the way. Chuck Berry, happy birthday, born in 1926.
1: They also called him Deuce.
0: he's my number two favorite guitarist. Chuck, you know why we're making these jokes?
2: I know the last one.
0: There's a famous video of Chuck Berry. Yeah. Apparently he was... what is it? Coprophiliac?
2: Apparently.
1: Like, I don't know if he ate it.
2: He's not the table guy? No, that was Danny Thomas.
3: Danny Thomas. It's in a similar vein, though.
2: It's embarrassing how much I know.
0: Yeah. Chuck Berry inspired a lot of great artists like Elvis and...
2: Right, yeah.
0: R. Kelly.
2: Oh.
0: let's see. Happy birthday to the great Peter Boyle, most famous as...
1: Well, maybe probably Ray's dad.
2: Ray's dad, yeah.
0: Yeah, but and the great young Frank and young Frankenstein, he is the monster. Did you know?
1: Joe, I think, is his most famous.
0: Oh, yeah, that was a good movie.
1: It is a good movie, but only you and I know.
0: Donald Sutherland, I think, was in it. Apparently, the famous putting on the Ritz scene.
2: Yes, yeah.
0: With Frankenstein, he's in the tux, and apparently Mel Brooks wanted to cut that.
2: Oh.
0: He didn't like it, and Gene Wilder, the legend, is insisted that it stay in.
2: Hmm.
1: That was the right move.
2: Yeah.
0: Oh, it's great. It's great.
3: great. Yeah.
0: Let's see. 1939. The birthday of Lee Harvey Oswald.
2: Oh.
0: Ironically nicknamed Patsy. Which is he did it. Happy birthday, Mike Ditka. Coach DeBears during the brain damage era.
2: Oh, God.
1: Tell that tomorrow. I want to see a reaction from...
2: yeah.
0: The great Reggie Jackson, born in 1946. You know what they called him, Christy Lee? Mr. October.
2: Oh, why?
4: We talked about that
1: last... He was so great during the playoffs.
4: Why did they call Randy Johnson the big unit?
0: Oh, it's a showering thing.
1: Remember they...
4: No, seriously, that's what his nickname was. Oh, is that why?
1: There was some people who equated Reggie Jack. They also thought he may have been the Son of Sam because Son of Sam used a 45 and Reggie Jack... Or a 44. And Reggie Jackson's number. It was the same number. Yeah, so they were like... There was this... small group of people who thought...
2: I love stuff like that.
4: I used to play craps. I would go, Reggie Jackson, give me a 44. We used to say that number all the time. That's how I knew that.
0: He's a big car guy. And I read somewhere that he has a very, very high IQ. That he's extremely bright.
1: He also tried to assassinate Queen Elizabeth.
2: Mm-hmm.
4: Wow.
1: That may have been the naked gun.
0: Jean-Claude Van Damme, born in 1960. He's the guy that does the splits between the train or something.
1: Amazing. Yep. Yeah. ACVD, baby.
0: And that's real, right?
1: Yes.
2: Yeah, he did his own stuff.
1: Like, he does the splits so wide that it's almost a V.
2: Yeah.
0: Wow. The great Lindsay Vonn, born on this date in 1984, skier.
2: Oh, you like her?
0: Oh, she's great.
4: Jess. You think?
0: She's great. Come on.
1: If Tom could weird science a woman,
4: yeah.
1: It would be his wife. But if his friend was there.
2: Right.
0: Here's one for you, Christy. Zac Efron.
4: Oh, yeah.
0: Born in 1987.
4: He's done so much plastic surgery, though.
2: He has.
4: The same.
1: Oh, is that right?
2: We just watched, my daughter just got into High School Musical for the first time.
4: Yeah.
2: Somebody introduced it to her. Thank you for that. And now we can't stop watching it, but I had no idea how different he looked now. I
4: mean, and he apparently had an accident and he broke his
2: jaw.
1: Yeah. Oh, yeah, he is mostly. But in fact, he's changed his name to Zach Teflon.
2: Yeah, it's Teflon. It's that maxing. It's almost like that maxing thing that they say guys are doing.
4: It
2: does not look good.
1: He is a good actor.
0: Played Ted Bundy.
4: Yeah, he
0: little
4: was
0: too
4: great
0: handsome.
4: In that.
2: Yeah.
0: Ugh.
1: Yeah, Ted was apparently. Handsome, but not
0: Zac Efron.
1: Yeah. But when
0: don't you have a full size Zac Efron?
4: Yeah,
0: in your
4: and
0: office?
4: It's on our. It shows up every now and then on our Aurora frame. I'm kissing it.
0: Okay, let's see. On this date in 1860, a Republican Party.

0: they nominated Abraham Lincoln for president.
1: In 1960?
2: Okay,
1: I heard it wrong.
0: Do you know that originally, when they were going to put him on the penny, they wanted him in the hat?
3: Yes.
4: Wouldn't fit on the penny.
0: Well, it wouldn't fit, yeah.
3: Very good.
4: Wouldn't it be something if
0: his head was so small?
4: If there was some kind of...
0: Mostly hat.
4: Yeah. You know when you put pennies on railroad tracks and they turn into ovals?
1: Sure.
4: If it made it the hat.
0: Now, you're related to this one, right? Bram Stoker, Dracula, published in 1897. Aren't you related to...
4: No, Frankenstein.
0: Oh, you're related to Frankenstein.
4: Yeah.
0: Oh, okay. Sorry, I knew that there was one of the monsters. You were like, ooh, this is sad. Do you want the happy one or the sad one?
4: Both.
0: 1980, Mount St. Helens erupted.
1: Yeah.
4: Is that the happy one or the sad one?
0: I can't tell.
1: Well, it depends if you're the old guy with the dog on top of the mountain.
0: No, that guy.
1: What the hell was that all about?
0: His name was Harry Truman, not the president.
1: Yeah.
0: And he was being interviewed and they said, hey, the volcano's coming and I'm not leaving.
1: Yep.
0: And I wouldn't feel too bad, but he had a dog with him and the dog was there too.
1: Right. The dog didn't have a choice, did he?
0: Yeah.
3: You don't know. That dog may have ran. That dog may be totally alive.
0: I don't think you can outrun a volcano. On a happier note, the first Mad magazine published in 1952. Mm-hmm. Now, Christy Lee.
1: Yes, sir.
0: You remember the slogan? There was this kind of odd-looking young fellow, and he would say, "What me worry?" What was his name?
1: I have no idea.
0: Jesse?
5: I don't know.
4: I know.
5: Who is it?
0: You know, Pat?
4: Of course, yeah.
0: Who was it?
1: Edward.
4: Alfred E. Newman?
0: Alfred E. Newman.
1: Yeah.
0: The weird mascot.
4: That's a lot I know.
1: Was that the redheaded thing?
3: Yeah.
4: Freckly.
5: Yeah. Oh, I didn't know that was his name.
3: Kind of a gap in his teeth.
1: Alfred E. Newman?
3: Yes.
0: Oh. And then...
1: is that where Newman gets his name?
0: The holiest of days, because on this day in 1961, the film of West Side Story was released.
1: 1961.
4: You know what I recorded off of TCM yesterday that I will watch and report back?
1: Bye Bye Birdie.
4: Bye Bye Birdie. South Pacific.
1: Oh
0: just great.
4: So I remember seeing it when I was a child.
1: I'm going to watch that man right
4: yes.
1: out of my head.
4: I saw it when I was a kid because my grandparents made us watch it. I remember. I distinctly remember them ejecting tape one and putting tape two in the VHS. And looking at my brothers going, why is it raining? It's almost three.
0: The great opera singer.
4: Some enchanted evening. I will let you know my thoughts.
5: Okay.
0: Oh, it's great. Great, great music.
4: No, I will let you know my thoughts.
0: I'll dumb down. I can make an obscure connection here.
5: Okay.
4: We know you can.
0: Do you know who plays Riff in West Side Story?
5: I don't.
0: The great Russ Tamblyn.
5: Of course.
0: Whose brother was in the band that had the great song Dirty Water. Russ Tamblyn is the father-in-law of David Cross.
5: Amber Tamblyn's dad.
0: Amber Tamblyn's husband, David
5: husband.
0: Cross.
5: Sorry.
0: Mm. And and David Cross's former partner in the show.
4: Mr. Show?
0: Mr. Show. Has a new movie coming out. And Bob Odenkirk.
5: Oh, yeah.
0: And we're going to be talking to Bob coming up next week.
5: Yes.
1: Russ Tamblyn's still alive. He's 91.
0: I just read his book last year.
4: He was in Twin Peaks. And
0: yeah.
1: Yeah, I remember that.
0: Along with, was Richard Beamer, the guy that played Tony? Remember.
3: Was his book called Ramblin' Tamblyn?
4: It better have been.
6: No, it was called Lorna. It was Born Tamblyn. Lorna,
0: Born Tamblyn, man. Well, that's pretty much it. Oh, lastly, Facebook raised $16 billion in 2012, the largest tech IPO in U.S. history. Like an idiot, I put all my money into Friendster.
4: Yeah, that's tough, dude. But you know what? You're working. You're getting it back. You're building. I know that you... I recently bought stock in...
0: Circuit City. That MySpace stock tanked. 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
3: Good morning. A 69-year-old Harrisburg man, Francisco Luna, is being held on a $1.25 million bond after charges of sexually abusing children. Investigators say the abuse involved grooming behaviors and repeated incidents, with multiple alleged victims coming forward during the investigation. In other news, the city of Jonesboro is accepting applications for the 26-27 Mayor's Youth Advancement Council. 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It's open to students in the Jonesboro area that are going into grades 9 through 12 for the upcoming school year. We've got details and deadlines about the application process in our story at JonesboroRightNow.com and the Jonesboro Right Now app. Your KH Storm Team forecast. Showers and thunderstorms in the forecast for tomorrow. Today, just plain old cloudy and a high in the upper 80s. I'm Brett Hall with the Jonesboro Media Group.
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2: So this 5-year-old doesn't belong to you.
3: No.
2: Right. Okay.
3: No, it was just a very awkward moment.
2: And said something. Kids don't lie. That's the kids in yoga pants. They don't lie.
4: I hear his hips.
3: The more I think about it.
5: Did she call you grandpa? What's going on?
3: No, it was a he.
5: Oh, okay.
3: 5-year-old boy. Much more dangerous than
2: a
3: 5-year-old girl.
2: I just saw a thing the other day that said, man, I love a bad kid. I love, like, you're at a wedding or you're at an event and just a bad little kid. They're just the most entertaining, fun hang. Like, find the worst kid at the party and just hang out with them.
3: Well, he's a great little kid. I can tell you kind of what happened. It was a graduation party.
2: Sure.
3: Tis the season.
2: Mm-hmm.
4: And they're fun.
3: And this one had a lot of the graduates and fellow students, as well as the parents.
2: Okay. Mm-hmm.
3: And
5: they usually do.
3: You know how people kind of hang.
2: How parties work.
3: You know how people kind of hang in groups.
5: Right.
3: You know, you know, they find their people.
2: Sure. You got your cliques.
4: An alien.
2: Just discovered and parties.
3: This little
4: how's
3: boy,
4: the party work again?
3: This little boy walked up to there were a number of... high quality football players.
2: Okay.
6: I know where this is going.
3: At the event.
2: Yeah.
3: We walked up to a group of fellows and said, "So, are you guys all rappers?"
4: He was used to seeing.
7: Only three of them were.
4: Yeah. He was used to seeing black rappers.
2: Yeah.
4: Saw a bunch of black guys and said, "Hey, are you all rappers?"
3: Very innocently.
2: Right.
5: Are they high school football players?
3: Yeah.
4: I bet they howled.
5: They had to.
2: They probably did.
5: They probably said, "Yeah, we rap," and they probably jumped into it.
3: Anyway, what's happening over there at the news desk?
5: Police and
4: I'm just glad to hear that they were invited to that party you were at. I had this happen yesterday, Tom. My oldest daughter was going to the to get a Monster at the gas station. I go, "Hey, bring me back some candy. I got a sweet tooth." And she came in and handed me a bag of Werther's Originals.
3: And hilarious.
4: Goes, "Here you go, old guy."
2: Well done.
3: Now,
4: did you? No, she didn't get other candy. That was the candy I was given.
2: I love it.
5: What were you hoping for?
4: Werther's Originals.
3: The thing is, they're great.
4: They were delicious.
5: They are great.
3: They need to, as someone said a couple of weeks ago, they got to rebrand.
5: Yeah.
3: They need to get the hottest young actor and actress and get them all over that. It's delicious.
4: Yeah. So
3: we had 4 or 5 bags of it in the green room.
2: I tried to find all the different ones I could at the store the other day, but I didn't find. There's a cafe coffee flavor, apparently.
4: Sounds great.
2: I've got to find that one.
4: These were chewy.
2: Yes.
4: Which?
2: We had the chewy ones.
3: They're great.
2: Goodness. A soft caramel, yeah.
3: They are great. I'm surprised you eat sweets. Aren't you having a lot of trouble with your teeth?
4: That's right. That's why. There's a chicken and the egg thing going on. Yeah.
3: Okay.
5: Still drinking Mountain Dew, too, remember?
4: Werther's next what? Super Bowl. Here's your commercial. It's behind the scenes of a movie shoot. Jacob Elordi is looking at the craft services table, and he doesn't want the Twizzlers, and he doesn't want the...
2: Sure.
4: M&M's. Yeah. Where are the Werthers? Where are the Werthers? They bring them, and he enjoys them. Sydney Sweeney walks over, enjoys one with him.
3: Have you seen my top? And then... It's a great...
4: And then Jacob Elordi goes, "Have you seen my bottoms?" And America is thrilled.

0: man of.
1: I think he's considered the hot guy now.
2: Oh,
1: right?
2: He's gorgeous.
1: You're a fan? Hetero?
2: Oh, big fan.
3: Yes. Yeah.
0: Hetero? Okay.
1: Have you seen the?
2: No.
1: It's steamy, baby.
2: Is it? I bet it is. Wuthering I can't Heights? Wait to see it. Yeah.
1: What is it?
3: Right. He's Wuthering Heights.
2: Yeah. Wuthering Heights.
3: He's in that.
1: He's your Heathcliff there, Tom.
2: With what's her name?
1: Margot
3: Robbie.
1: Robbie.
2: Yeah. Oh. And they say that they're like soul. They feel like they're soulmates.
1: Yeah, they kind of fell in love on
2: yeah.
1: set.
4: That can't be right because she's my soulmate.
1: Yeah. Jess, please take it back. Take it back.
5: Okay. Well, we'll move from the chicken and the Cadbury egg to Christy Lee at the news desk.
3: Police in Alberta, Canada, who were investigating a barbecue goods theft. Caught a fox in the act. Alberta Royal Canadian Mounted Police responded to a report of a theft involving barbecue goods. Police described the suspect as having red hair, being short in stature, and wearing a thick coat.
1: Is the fox on the run?
3: Officers located the culprit attempting to conceal the evidence nearby. Authorities shared a photo of the thieving fox with its mouth filled with hot dogs. Yes, ladies and gentlemen, our hot dog stories continue.
1: Can you blame them?
3: 6 days in a row. The suspect was released without conditions and a full belly.
1: Oh, I see. They were being silly.
3: Yeah.
5: Yeah. But isn't that your dream, future wife?
3: What?
5: A fox with a huge hot dog in her mouth.
1: Doesn't hurt. Little lady in the tramp, that dog.
5: Would you go see a band called Mouthful of Hot Dogs?
2: Yes.
1: All day.
5: Yeah, I think they'd be pretty good.
2: Only if they sang all their songs with a mouthful of hot dogs. Mm.
1: Okay. You'd have to insist on it.
2: Yeah.
3: Yeah.
5: Okay.
4: Oh, we could do that. We could do Name That Tune. And we could bring in some hot dogs here.
2: If I'm putting a bunch of hot dogs in my mouth, I'll be charging.
5: Do you want to do hot dog karaoke?
1: How much?
5: Hot dog karaoke.
1: I like hot dog karaoke.
2: I do too. That's good.
1: I like it.
5: What would the be? You have to eat what? You have to have half a hot dog in your mouth without swallowing and sing a lyric and see if we can identify it.
3: Oh my goodness.
4: Someone would die.
3: Somebody will choke.
4: Yeah, I'm choking.
5: Heimlich karaoke. It's a first. We can squeeze in one more story, Christy. What's happening?
3: An adolescent owl is on the mend after getting stuck in a concrete mixer earlier last year.
1: So dizzy.
3: Yeah. The great horned owl was discovered by workers pouring concrete at a construction site in Utah last October. Huh?
5: Who?
1: No. Don't even get moving.
3: Best Friends Animal Sanctuary in Kanab.
1: Three-year-old.
3: Clean and rehabilitate the bird.
1: Shaking their heads at them.
5: Boom.
3: Which also required a feather graft from a donor to help him fly silently and hunt efficiently.
5: What of it? I mean, is there really a donor?
1: Yes.
3: Yes.
1: That drag queen gave up his boa.
3: Here you go, honey. The owl was successfully sound tested before being released back into the wild. Hmm. So way to go. They did their job. I don't know. They must have an owl that can't fly. That's part of that they took a.
5: Because I mean, if the owl landed in concrete and it was stuck there,
3: yeah,
5: it would very briefly be an organic gargoyle.
1: Yes,
5: briefly.
1: Yes. Did you see the whale that they saved and released?
3: Yes, water? Wasn't that sweet?
1: Yeah, it's dead.
2: It died.
1: They found it dead.
2: Why did it die?
3: They did.
1: I don't know. Sometimes, you know, no good deed, huh?
3: What? Are you serious?
1: I swear, they found it dead.
2: Man. How long was it out? I mean, how long had it been in the wild?
1: 2 weeks.
2: No way.
1: I guess they forgot to warn it about sharks or something.
5: Teach it how to feed.
1: Hey, look.
5: You could have just held that one back.
3: Yeah.
5: Much the same way I could have held back my story about the little kid going,
2: all right.
5: So, you guys all rappers?
1: You know, I'm surprised you didn't ask them that.
2: Yeah, that's true.
5: I wouldn't get near them. I'm sorry. Where were we?
3: Oh, it was off of the coast of Denmark. Aww. That's so sad.
1: Yeah, isn't that a bummer?
3: Yeah.
5: Well, we'll come back with some rotten off the coast of Denmark. We got some happy news.
3: We got some happy news coming up. Maybe.
5: Oh, we got the ugly cow story.
3: Yeah.
5: This is really funny.
1: Is it really an ugly cow?
5: Yes. It's a very odd story about...
1: Moo.
5: Yeah, it is very odd. Right now, let's see now. What am I going to tell you? Oh, I know. Let's just say Pat was mentioning going to the mailbox and he grabbed those bills. Do you open them up right there standing by the mailbox? You prefer to go in where you've got...
6: There is an outdoor garbage can there, so I can stand there. Ignore.
5: Maybe you're a little bit behind. You're paying 20-plus percent.

0: and interest on some of those old bills, maybe it's time to take advantage of the fact that, hey, you own that house. That house is worth a lot more than it was just a few years ago. 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
3: Good morning. A Jonesboro man, 23-year-old Marquez Harris, is being held on a $150,000 bond after police say he rammed another person's vehicle during a disturbance at an apartment complex. Then he led officers on a high-speed chase. Authorities say Harris eventually surrendered and was arrested on multiple charges, including felony fleeing and criminal mischief, and also driving on a suspended license. In other news, an Osceola woman, 19-year-old Caitlin Nimmers, is facing a felony domestic battery charge after Jonesboro police say she stabbed a victim during a fight in an apartment. Authorities said Nimmers then fled to Nebraska after the incident, but she was arrested there just a few days later. She's being held here on a $100,000 bond. She's not supposed to have any contact with the victim, and there'll be GPS monitoring if she's released. Your KHWB team forecast, starting off a little windy, kind of cloudy, slight chance of some rain, mid to upper 80s for a high, showers and storms possible tomorrow. I'm Brett Hall with the Jonesboro Media Group.
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0: This is St. Jude patient Reagan. She's 3.
1: Ooh, I like sparkly.
0: This is Jeritza. She's 5.
2: No.
0: And this is Delta. 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
9: Hi.
8: Pat O'Godwin's there. Pat O'Godwin.
10: I like it.
8: Pat Godwin's there.
11: I am indeed.
8: Yes, there's
11: I am indeed.
9: You're a little leprechaun, aren't you?
8: There's Jess Hooker.
12: Hello.
8: Jeff Oaske is over there.
13: That's right.
8: There's Ace Cosby.
14: Hey.
8: I'm Josh Arnold. There's Tom.
15: This just in.
8: What?
15: Christy had the story about that owl that they fixed up after months and months of rehab. They released it, eaten by a fox.
8: Oh boy.
15: Oh, I'm just kidding. After Josh told us about the dead whale, I thought.
9: Well, if you read into that dead whale story.
10: What happened?
9: Well, it had already been stranded in the Baltic. It got into the Baltic.
8: It's almost like the whale was done.
9: The whale was dying. And they forced it back into where it's supposed to go. It kept beaching itself.
10: They didn't want that blood on their hands, and so they let the whale go.
9: They took the whale, put it on a barge, took it all the way back up to Denmark, released it. And then
8: it's one of those cases where I think their hearts were in the right place, of course, but nature was naturing.
9: Right. It was a humpback whale.
10: Whales do. They beach themselves when they want to die.
8: Some will. Some will die. They call it a whale fall, where they die and then they go down and they create, like, their bodies go to the bottom of the ocean. They create this whole ecosystem. It's crazy.
9: Wow. So they will not be touching it. That's what they said. They're going to let it.
8: Yeah, they
9: got
8: to
9: don't
8: just
9: go near it. It's probably got disease. Yeah. That's why it was sick.
15: Well, they tried to recover the Evan Rood outboard they put on its tail to help him swim.
8: Right. They figured.
15: Yeah.
9: I mean, bless their hearts. I know. But they started way back in March. I mean, this
15: Why haven't the Evan Rood people purchased the Pearl Jam song Even Flow?
8: What was it? Well, for what?
15: Evan Rood makes your boat go. Work on that, Pat. I'm good.
10: I'm good.
15: We're ready for a song, Pat. You got one that ties into one of these stories?
11: No.
15: Okay.
9: A man from Florida returned a cash-filled fanny pack to its rightful owner. WBBF reports Mr. Louis Salazar was using the restroom at a Wawa in Riviera Beach when he spotted the fanny pack handing on the safety railing.
8: Would fanny packs be less embarrassing if they were called something else?
9: Yeah. Probably.
15: But
9: when he looked inside to see if he could find the owner's ID, instead found $30,000 in cash. Meanwhile, the person who accidentally left it behind reported it missing to the Riviera Beach police, who contacted Mr. Salazar and had him come to the station to return the money.
15: Does anyone wonder?
9: The grateful owner told the station.
15: Who carries around $30,000?
9: He was astonished that all the money was still there, but Mr. Salazar replied, "It's not my money to take. I was not raised that way."
8: No, but you hand that guy $3,000.
10: Yeah, off the top.
8: Yeah.
9: Exactly. What do you mean he had $30,000 in cash?
15: Did the police then
9: think he was a drug dealer? What are you talking about?
15: What do you
8: maybe buying something.
13: Yeah.

0: may have been going to buy a car, right, and then he gets there, he's like, oh my gosh, no.
1: Yeah.
2: If I had $30,000, it wouldn't be in a fanny pack, it would be in my fanny.
0: Yeah.
2: If I had $30,000 in cash, wouldn't you be...
3: I'm also not stopping to go to the bathroom or anything.
2: Wouldn't you be very cognizant of the fact that you have
1: $30,000? Yeah, that's wild.
3: I
1: wonder if that was a drop.
3: Maybe.
1: That may have been a drop that somebody walked in on that wasn't their money.
3: Oh, I just left it here. Yeah. I forgot it.
1: Yeah.
0: Oh.
3: I mean, Salazar is a drug dealer name.
2: No, he's the honest guy that returned
4: it. He's the honest guy that returned the money. They're all drug dealers. If you were doing a drug deal, you wouldn't call the police and tell them you lost your money.
2: How much space does $30,000 take up? I guess if they're $100 bill, okay.
3: It's less than you think.
2: Yeah.
1: You think so?
4: Yeah.
2: It'd be a
4: 30 blow packs.
3: I remember I saw $1 million once. A casino had it in a case.
1: Oh, yeah.
3: And it was so small.
1: Yeah. What did we learn from Karen in Goodfellas when this much? Yeah.
2: Amount of money?
1: Yeah.
2: Oh, yeah.
1: Yeah.
2: But your fanny pack does seem to be the wrong
4: term.
2: What, butt bag?
3: No. They got to come up with something.
1: They're great, fanny though. Pack? I love them. They're so good. They're so helpful.
2: But for guys don't.
3: It's because of the fanny part.
1: Yeah.
2: Do you wear it with the goods up front or in the back?

0: my clothes before I got on the plane.
1: Yeah.
0: And the cash was right that no one would ever know.
1: I flew from South Korea to America with one of those.
0: Yeah.
1: Because I had earned more than I would have had to pay taxes.
2: Didn't you get stopped in security?
1: Korean taxes, by the way.
0: No. I mean, it was just paper. It was. I mean, if I did, I just told them what it was.
2: Okay.
0: Yeah.
2: That seems like a security risk. I mean, it seems like that would show up on one of those.
3: Okay.
2: Radar.
1: It may now. Yeah.
0: Yeah.
3: Footnote. Okay. Here's a different version of the story. I was trying to do a little homework over here. This version of the story says, there were $30,023 in it.
1: Huh.
3: So there's a couple of loose bills.
0: Well, maybe that's what he had on him before he went to the bank.
1: Right. Before he closed out an account.
0: That's true. Yeah, that's what was left.
2: Or maybe with tax, that's what the car cost.
3: Okay. Who knows? But the guy, at least, he turned the money back to the cops, did the right thing.
0: Mm-hmm.
3: But also, if you've ever seen the movie A Simple Plan,
2: yeah, you don't
3: if you ever find a lot of money,
2: don't take
3: immediately
2: it.
3: Call the police and don't get near it.
1: Or don't even, just walk away.
0: Walk away, yeah.
1: There's a duffel bag in the woods. Walk away.
2: An Omaha bar called the Barber Shop will have to change its name because it's not a barber shop. The New York Times reports the bar known as Barbershop Blackstone occupies the same space where the owner's father cut hair for decades. And, of course, the name is a nod to that legacy.
1: Yeah, I like it.
2: Well, the state said they could not use the name because they were not licensed barbers.
1: Lighten up.
2: The Nebraska Board of Barber Examiners told the owners that the barbershop moniker was trademarked, along with the signature Barber Pole, under threat of civil and criminal consequences. The owners have temporarily renamed the business the Censored Shop Blackstone.
1: Yeah,
2: own it. Their ongoing federal lawsuit against the state.
3: Oh, well, wait till they find out that BW3s doesn't have any living buffaloes in there.
1: Yes.
3: Yeah. I used to, there was a really nice bar called The Library.
0: Mm-hmm.
1: I love stuff like that.
0: Yeah, I do too.
3: Yeah.
2: There's still a nice place, a restaurant called The Library that I'm
3: with.
2: Yeah.
4: I pick up my son right by there.
0: Does this mean they don't sell babies at Bye Bye Baby? That's not where
3: you raise a good point.
1: I have bought a baby there.
0: Yeah.
3: And that place called the Sports Sports Bra.
0: Yeah.
3: Remember that?
1: Is
3: that
1: there was a place called the Sports Bra?
0: No, it's new.
3: It's a franchise.
1: Oh, what is it?
0: We're getting one here in town. It shows all women's sports. It's a women's sports.
1: Oh, that's right. Okay, yeah, we did talk about that. That's cool.
0: Yeah, it is very cool.
1: Yeah.
0: I can't wait to go. I'll report back.
5: There's that strip club in the old barbershop called Clips and Tips.
0: It's not tips, bub.
5: Oh, yes.
3: That's not clips either. It's bottomless.
2: A neighborhood in Atlanta, Georgia is being invaded by empty Waymo taxis.
3: Did anybody see this video?
0: Yes, I did.
3: This is hilarious.
2: Residents of the Battleview Drive cul-de-sac told local news outlets that they have recorded dozens of Waymo vehicles driving through their neighborhood early in the morning. Locals say the situation is worsening, but Waymo refuses to respond to them. In a statement made to WSB-TV, Waymo said, "We take community feedback seriously and have already addressed the routing behavior."
1: Weird.
2: One resident said as many as 50 vehicles drove into the neighborhood in 1 hour. At one point, a resident placed a traffic sign in the middle of the road to try to stop the vehicles from coming in, and as many as 8 vehicles became stuck while trying to turn around in the cul-de-sac.
1: Oh, ah.
3: There was a video of it I saw yesterday.
0: They almost hit the cul-de-sac cat. People were very mad.
1: Oh, yeah,
3: I say after 10 laps, it's open season. Take all the parts you want. Now, you've ridden in a Waymo.
5: Yeah. Yeah, I drove rode all over San Francisco in one.
0: Didn't they lock you in? Or wouldn't let you roll down the window?
5: No, I rolled down the window in case I got locked
2: in. Yeah, that's what I
5: could
2: do.
5: Exit out the window.
3: Didn't you say people were heaving stuff at you?
5: Well, my friends were like, at the stoplights, roll your windows up because people will spit on you.
0: Oh, my God.
5: Lovely. Yeah. They don't like technology in San Francisco.
1: Near Silicon Valley. No.
2: Yeah, that makes some sense, right? Yeah,
3: I can see why.
2: Yeah.
5: Well, let's put it this way. No one who was spitting on us had on a suit.
1: Right.
2: Yeah.
1: And then there were some homeless folks like getting in them and sleeping, right? They were.
0: Yes, in the back.
1: Yeah. Yeah.
2: Mm-hmm. Well, then we had the one. Did you see the one that got caught in the water in the river because it doesn't recognize water?
1: Well, so that needs to be fixed now.
2: Yeah, like the street had flooded and they couldn't, the Waymo did not recognize it.

0: It was a flooded street.
1: I gotcha.
0: Yeah, so they're retooling.
1: I don't think they're a bad thing overall, they can work.
2: In one place, we did get stuck in a traffic jam, but it was a traffic jam for all the cars, and we just got out and left it in traffic.
1: Oh, okay.
2: And then just walked the rest
3: of the
2: way.
3: You say something to it?
2: You just say end ride, and it unlocks the doors, and you get out. We were just in the middle of traffic and got up, walked to the sidewalk.
0: Then we had the story last week. Remember the guy had his briefcase and everything in the trunk, and the trunk wouldn't open at the airport?
2: It took off.
0: Yeah.
1: Get back here, you son of a bitch.
0: And he couldn't get his stuff.
1: Yeah. Do they have tiny fridges and things like that in there?
2: No.
1: Where you could purchase...
4: like hospitality?
1: That'd be cool.
3: That's probably coming.
0: Yeah, probably. They're very popular in L.A. and Phoenix. And
3: if they, what do they do about places where there's a lot of snow?
0: They're not there yet. Unless you just do it seasonally, they haven't conquered.
2: A robot comes out, puts on snow chains.
5: And we'll get you out of here in just a few minutes.
6: Jeff, how fast do they go?
2: Ours got up to like 40 at times. But we were in
0: the city. You're in the city. Okay. They don't.
1: But it was unfortunately they got up to 40 on Lombard Street.
2: Yeah, exactly. Oh, we should have taken it down Lombard Street.
1: I would imagine that's one of the number one things they do with those.
0: Yeah.
3: Oh, tourists want to go down the.
2: Yeah. I've driven it before and it's scary. Like, it's scary to drive in San Francisco.
5: It's a pain in the ass.
2: Yeah.
1: Oh, driving in San Francisco is hairy. Yeah.
4: Hmm.
3: Yeah, I've been there, but I've never driven there.
4: Me neither.
1: Yeah, it can be hairy.
4: Yeah.
1: But
2: yeah.
3: Hmm. Well, I'll look forward to trying the Waymo.
1: It's fun.
3: Yeah.
0: A new poll out there shows more than half of Americans, though, are kind of tired of hearing about AI, according to the Talker Research Survey of 2,000 U.S. adults. And we were talking about AI earlier. Nearly half believe AI is everywhere and it's nearly impossible to escape. 30% see the technology being pushed on them by social media or by work. 50% of those polled believe AI has only partially lived up to what they were told the technology was capable of.
1: It just started.
0: I know. Yeah.
1: I mean, I know it's been 3 or 4 years, but come on.
0: Despite the fatigue.
2: Oh, sorry. I saw this video over the weekend, and it was a wolf attacking someone's pet, and their other dog comes and attacks the wolf and fights it off, and it's obvious AI.
0: Mm-hmm.
2: And the first comment was, "This brings a tear to my AI." I was like, that's the best comment ever.
0: Despite the fatigue, 40% say they still view AI positively compared to 30% who see it negatively. That leaves 30%. 70% of respondents use AI to some degree, with 15% say they are daily users, 20% use it a few times a week. I think you use it without knowing it. I think a lot of people do.
4: Yeah, they put it in, they think that they're Googling something and it's not that. Yeah.
3: Yeah, my computer just told me that AI is sick about hearing about us.
1: Yeah, no kidding. How'd you like to be AI?
3: Hey, you can call me Al.
4: Do you talk to your, do you guys use AI?
1: I have used it on the, when you, like you said, when you search something, it's now like the top thing that comes up, and it's pretty helpful.
4: It is. It's helpful.
3: It can be wrong a lot.
1: Yeah. I haven't found that yet.
4: I haven't asked it questions where I need facts. I've asked it to, we'll get stuff from listeners or whomever, and I have a certain tone to my email, and I know that it's not polite nor professional. So I'll say what I want to say exactly how I say it, and then I put it into AI and say, please make this nice. And that's how I use it.
0: I'll admit I use ChatGPT a lot. I told you I did my shower plant, and then the other day I asked it about something, and it goes, "Oh yeah, that would be perfect. It'll go really nicely with the plant you put in your shower." It remembered that I already had that.
4: So do you talk to it like it's a person? I'll be like, "Good morning. Could you help me with this email?"
0: I just do.
1: I am polite with in my car. I can say it's crazy. I know many people can do this, but I am blown away that I can go, please play Blind Melon No Rain.
4: Right.
1: And it will play Blind Melon.
6: I love that.
1: What? So, and I'm very polite.
6: Yeah. Talk to your car connect.
1: I always say please and thank you. And
4: yeah, I do too.
1: Wow.
0: I sometimes will say thank you, but I don't go good morning.
4: I greet it. I don't know why.
1: Why not?
4: But I don't know, but I've always assigned emotions to inanimate objects. Like, that's always been a thing.
3: You know what's going to happen?
4: What? I'm going to get a boyfriend?
3: No, you're going to say... Oh. Open the pod bay doors, pal.
1: I can't do that, Jess.
3: Pal.

0: He's going to say, I'm sorry, Dave. I mean, Jess, I can't do that. What is the line in the movie? I forget. Open the pod bay doors.
1: Yeah.
0: Al, sorry. Yeah. I don't talk to my. I'll occasionally be on the air and I'll throw in something like, who's in the cast of so-and-so?
2: Sure. Yeah.
0: I just did it 2 weeks ago and it gave me, it made a huge mistake.
1: I'll use it a little to have it right on my papers for school.
2: Yeah.
1: But other than that. Well, now when you submit a paper, it immediately, you submit it and within 5 seconds it comes back what percentage it is ranked AI that your paper is.
3: Right.
1: Like it'll come back yellow, green, or
2: no
1: red.
2: No way.
1: And it's like, there's a 95% chance this isn't AI, or there's an 85% chance AI was used to write this.
2: Yeah.
1: On every paper you submit.
2: Yeah. You submit to your professor.
1: To the, yes. And when you submit it there, it goes through an AI filter.
2: Wow.
1: To see how much AI you used.
3: And eventually they'll go, okay, you can use 20%. I think.
1: Right.
2: Yeah.
1: You can get away. That's the thing. If you're quoting something.
3: Exactly. If you're citing the reference.
1: And you put the reference in, it still says that you used AI.
3: Sure.
1: Even though you.
0: That's legit. It is footnoted and you say, this is a quote.
1: So that'll be yellow, which means the teacher needs to double check to make sure the stuff that's marked AI isn't AI.
2: Yeah.
1: But.
0: Okay. Now, coming up, Christy, what do you got over there?
4: Coming up, what do we have? We have, we've never gotten to this story. It's been around for a while. Should emojis be used in your workplace communications? And I have a story. Workers who love impressive corporate jargon, you know, that use it all the time, like out of the box or whatever, they are likely to be bad at their jobs.
3: Yes.
2: Yeah. I believe that.
0: That is an absolute truism.
2: Mm-hmm.
0: Right now, I want to say hello to our friends at Simply Safe. 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
6: Hi.
4: Pat Godwin's there.
7: Hello.
4: There's Jeff Oske.
8: You sure?
5: You were doing so well.
4: I'm still doing well. Jess Oske. Mother ever.
5: See, I told you.
7: Oh, I thought that was going to be real.
5: This is what happens. This is what happens when we bring in AI Josh.
4: Yes.
5: We should bring in the... Okay, Josh, you do it for real now.
4: There's Jess Hooker.
6: Hi.
4: Ace Cosby's there.
8: Hello.
4: I'm Josh Arnold. There's Tom.
5: Thank you very much. We have a piece coming up about jargon at the workplace.
6: Yes, I love this story.
5: And every business has its inside stuff.
6: Sure.
5: Work in a restaurant for a while. And yeah.
6: 86 the corn.
5: Exactly. And then that, of course, became controversial recently. 86 means you're out of it. Remember that?
6: Yeah. I didn't know there was a controversy.
4: Oh, yeah. Move on.
6: Okay,
5: yeah,
6: sorry.
5: You don't want to hear about it. But
6: I didn't know there was either. Sorry, I brought it up.
5: Yeah, it came up.
4: Oh, you're either for it or you're not.
5: But we have some jargon here. And sometimes,
6: not any we can say.
5: some of it is dated.
6: Mm-hmm. Oh, okay.
5: We'll talk about, for example, I don't know if you've seen this, Ms. Hooker. I don't know if you know what this thing is over here. See this machine right here?
4: It's hidden by everything.
5: Okay, yeah, sorry.
6: Nobody can see that.
5: It's called a cart machine.
6: Oh, yes, I know what
5: they haven't used these in radio stations for quite some time. This is a cart.
6: Oh my God.
4: That helps.
6: Yeah.
5: Oh, it does?
4: Cart is short for cartridge.
6: Yes.
4: Everybody knows what a cartridge
5: is. This looks like an old 8-track from a...
6: Sure.
4: A cartridge.
6: It looks like it's made out of the same things that like a cassette holder was made out of. Yeah, it's bigger.
5: It's sort of the size of a small book.
7: But a what?
6: Okay.
4: No, it isn't.
6: I would say a large note card.
4: Bang on the mic again. Maybe that'll think we can.
5: I like AI Josh.
4: No, right now you're getting AH Josh.
5: Anyway, in the world of jargon, mm-hmm. this is called a cart, and that's a cart machine. You're wondering, why do I have this antique machine here?
6: Because, why do you have that, Tom?
5: Because I gave Eddie, I had Eddie install this thing. And we're going to go back, because we have probably, several hundred of these carts.
6: Well, more than that.
5: That have all kinds of old pieces of this radio show.
6: I thought you paid interns to put all those digital or something at one point.
4: I thought so, too. But
6: I thought they were all on the computer somewhere. But he won't get rid of them. Yeah, they are.
5: Mistakes were made.
4: No.
5: So,
6: okay.
5: We've got this thing, and it's set up, and I'm going to get a bunch of carts.
6: Play it. I want to hear it.
5: Well, I can't because it makes a lot of noise.
4: Yeah, it's crazy, the whiny hum.
5: We're going to fix that, but so one of these days...
4: It's unfixable. I mean, it's completely...
5: But the point is...
7: There's some radio jargon that even I don't get, because when I'll speak a lot of times, you'll do this scissoring thing with your fingers. I don't know what that means.
5: Yeah. That's inside radio.
6: We have to do the story. We're going to run out of time.
5: Oh, sorry.
6: New research shows that workers who love to use corporate jargon and lingo are more likely to be bad at their jobs. For this study, researchers at Cornell first developed the so-called corporate BS receptivity scale.
4: That's right.
6: And a corporate BS generator to create phrases like, we will actualize a renewed level of cradle-to-grave credentialing.
4: True. I mean, it affects the synergy.
6: Yeah, when participants engaged with generated statements alongside real quotes from Fortune 500 leaders, scientists found that workers who were more susceptible

0: to corporate BS had lower scores on analytic thinking and a variety of intelligence tests.
1: They also love meetings.
2: The yes. people who love jargon yeah. love meetings.
3: Mm-hmm. And now, the impact of the structural verticalization of the optics.
0: And while they scored significantly worse on a test of effective workplace decision making, workers who fall for corporate BS are more likely to spread it.
3: There's a feedback loop. Yeah. Well, if you want to hear a lot of bad corporate BS, the sponsors at NPR tend to, they really don't know how to write. Not the reporters, but yeah. This is brought to you by transforming the feedback loop and using the word impact incorrectly 3,000 times during today's show. And every time someone says thank you, you say thank you back. Welcome to the show. I completely concur on that.
0: Oh, I like the word concur.
3: Oh, 10-4. Is that corporate jargon, 10-4?
1: I don't think that's corporate. That's military jargon more so.
3: But that's cool, though.
1: Yeah, exactly. Yeah. That's jargon that can literally save your life.
0: Yeah.
2: For like radio jargon, is getting the lead out? Is that radio jargon?
3: No, that's Wednesday.
2: Didn't Marty Wright get the lead out? Isn't that Marty?
4: He invented that.
5: Double Shot Tuesday. That's him.
2: Oh, okay. My bad.
3: Yeah. Corporate jargon would be what would be a good. How do I say we're going to go into a break in corporate jargon? We're going to play some spots.
4: Yeah.
1: That's we're going to pay some bills.
0: Yeah,
1: pay some
0: bills.
3: No, that's more of a cliche. Pay a spot. If you walked up to someone today,
1: that is more jargony. Yeah.
3: You walked up to someone at the mall today and said, "I'll tell you what, I can't believe I'm paying that much for those spots."
1: Mm-hmm.
3: And go, what do you give? Artificial freckles? What the hell are you talking about? We appreciate your indulgence today. And hope you can do it again tomorrow. These are the O'Reilly Auto Parts Studios. 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

0: spring is here, and that means one thing. 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

0: Whitesnake, Is This Love? 100.5 The Eagle Rocks, wrapping up a 60-minute free ride. 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
1: I'm Jeff Alley on the Cromwell Ag Radio Network at the Chicago Board of Trade this morning. The market finally got what it wanted. Very disappointed last week that the summit was going on. There was no word about agriculture, if it was a part of the negotiations. Well, the summit ended and there was still no word. But now, over the weekend, we have the president, the White House, offering a fact sheet of the agreements that took place between the U.S. and China. Greater trade on poultry and on beef, and discussion about biotech trades. The Chinese confirming that they'll buy 25 million metric tons of soybeans each for the next 3 years, and on top of that, another $17 billion in agriculture commodities will be bought. The result is wheat from 17 to 22 cents higher, and soybeans from 17 cents to 38 cents higher, and corn between 12 and 18 cents a bushel stronger. As for the market this morning, soybean oil futures are higher, and perhaps some of that from the summit and some of that from the rumbling between the U.S. and Iran, as crude oil prices are higher. Bean oil, bean meal, both higher. Rice is higher. Cotton is higher. This morning in the live cattle trade, the market is stronger. Feeders are lower. Lean hogs are higher. At the Board of Trade, July corn up 18 and a half at 474 and a quarter. July soybeans up 37 and three quarters at 1214 and a half. Jeff Nally.
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how far off I sat and wondered. Started humming a song from 1962. In a funny how the night moves.

Bob Seger, 100.5 The Eagle Rocks. Hey there, it's Mitch Rahan. Thanks for rocking with The Eagle today. Do appreciate that. I know it's been an 870 deals kind of day today. They're still remaining for Father's Day. This is something great for your dad, just great for yourself or your buddies. We got the Brooks Golf Fill the Fairway Golf Cards, 870deals.com. 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

0: Every rose has its thorn. That's poison. Mitch Rahan here on the Eagle. Well, it is Metallica, and your opportunity to see Metallica at Sphere in Las Vegas on the way just after noon today. 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

Brian Adams run to you at 100.5 The Eagle Rocks. Hey, your next keyword for the Metallica contest on the way for us in the next hour. Going to do it a couple of times, so make sure you're listening. 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
1: 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The At Work Burke from Jonesboro's Baskin Robbins and 100.5 The Eagle Rocks. 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
1: I'm Jeff Ellie on the Cromwell Ag Radio Network. At the Chicago Board of Trade, it's a stronger market, and it's much different than the market that we saw on Thursday and Friday of last week, where no news from the summit between the U.S. and China led to a sell-off and profit-taking in both trading sessions. We're back today. Corn futures between 8 cents and 20 cents higher. Soybeans 17 to 38 cents higher. The wheat market 21 to 27 cents a bushel stronger. The product trade has soybean oil futures from $1.50 to $1.63 higher. Soybean meal from $5.40. Rather, check that, from $2.80 to $6.30 higher. It's higher market. Rice and cotton both higher on the day. The live cattle have turned down. The October down 20 cents at 239.67. Feeder cattle October down 295, 353.22. Lean hogs October down 57 cents at 90.52/100. The Chicago Board of Trade has July corn 20 and a quarter higher at 476. The December at 496 and a half, 15 and a half cents a bushel up. Soybeans July 39 and a quarter higher, 12.16 and a quarter. November 33 and a quarter higher at 12.04 a bushel. Wheat futures December 25 cents up at 6.94 and three quarters. I'm Jeff Daly. 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

0: Yes. Shout it out loud. 100.5 The Eagle Rocks. Hey there, it's Mitch Rahan. 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

0: 30 years, we've been proud to call Jonesboro home. 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

0: coconut grenades were a weapon used in World War II by the Japanese, in which a coconut was filled with items, most importantly a grenade, and then thrown at the enemy.
1: Do you have the famous PT-109 coconut? John F. Kennedy's
2: famous Kennedy.
1: PT boat during World War II.
0: Oh, yeah, I did hear about that.
1: And during the famous rescue scene, they carved a message on a coconut, and that coconut was on President Kennedy's desk when he was in the White House.
3: Well, if you'd only flipped it over, the other side says, don't go to Dallas in November.
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0: Jeff Nelly with a market update on the Cromwell Ag Radio Network. From the start to the finish, it was a higher market today for corn, wheat, and soybeans at the Chicago Board of Trade, helping to erase profit-taking losses that we saw in the market last week on both Thursday and on Friday. Corn futures finished from 9 to 21 cents higher, soybeans 22 to 36 cents higher, and wheat between 22 cents and 28 and 3/4 cents a bushel higher. Soybean oil futures on the day from $1.49 to $1.75 higher. Soybean meal from 20 cents to $4.40 higher. Rice higher. Cotton futures also higher. Live cattle, October, 92 cents lower on the day at $238.95. Feeder cattle, October, down $3.07 at $353.10. Lean hogs, October, down 95 cents at $90.15. July corn gains 21 1/4, $4.77. The December up 17 cents at $4.98 a bushel. Soybeans in the July up 36 cents at $12.13. The September $11.95 up 32 1/2. November $12.01, 30 1/4 cents a bushel higher. Wheat futures also stronger. The July up 28 3/4, $6.64 1/2 a bushel. I'm Jeff Nelly on the Cromwell Ag Radio Network. 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

0: Bentham. South Dakota. I say the best Dakota.
1: Oh, really?
2: What does Bryson the Doubter say about it?
0: Until I hear from North Dakota. Well, you know, the best Dakota, they should combine them and make it just Dakota.
2: Yeah, you doubt that boundary. You always have.
0: I don't.
3: You doubt all boundaries, don't you?
0: I don't know. It's just one big, beautiful country.
2: That's a surprising stance from you, right?
0: One big, beautiful country. You know, it's refreshing to hear you say that. As long as we get rid of some of the people. Well, one big, beautiful country.
2: And he shows back up.
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Like Harleys, we were born to be wild. 100.5, The Eagle Rocks.

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